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15: The world needs

of you all feeling all right? 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And Peter Tosh? Well, I know everybody all know Bunny Wailer. Well, you see, I figure this way. If Bob was here tonight,

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everyone. Happy Friday and welcome to another edition of Manigan's Movie Music with me, of course, Reese Manigan. Hope you guys have had a good week. Hope everything has been good for you guys. I hope, you know, you survived the incredibly dark heat wave we've been getting. Did you see the solar eclipse? You know, let us know all about that, because it's been a bit of a bizarre week this week, hasn't it? Anyway, so today is going to be a very, very fun show. I have a special guest I'll be introducing very soon. Also, I'll be reviewing the movie Ice Cream Man. I think you're going to want to hear my thoughts on this one. And also, I'll be updating you guys as well on some big, exciting movie news and stuff. There's been a few trailers that have come out that I do definitely want to discuss. That's all coming up, guys. Plus, I've got some very exciting new music to play, and this is a new track that I'm going to play. This is from the latest Toy Story movie, Blaze. So after this, let's crack on with the show. 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

0: That was Toy Story 5. That was called Blaze. That was the recent new track that I used because it's a new film. So I'm trying to get some new tracks in. I've actually got some tracks from Odyssey, which I might play later as well, because I thought, why not? You know, get some new films, get some new tracks. I really do need to start digging out for some more tracks later on in the future, definitely. Anyway, you're listening to Manigan's Movie Music, live on Love the Beat Radio with me, of course, Reese Manigan. Hope you guys are good. I hope you guys have had a good week. Hope you guys have survived the heat wave. Yesterday was ridiculous, man. Absolute ridiculous heat. I don't know when this drought is going to end, but we need the rain to come soon, seriously. Although saying that, we did have an eclipse this week, which kind of made everyone a bit positive, although there's been a mixed response about that. Some people saw it, some people didn't see it. But yeah, let me know if you guys did happen to see it. I'd like to hear your thoughts on that, because I actually didn't get a chance to see it, because I was first of all, I was at work, and secondly, I did look up, I didn't see it. So I actually didn't get a chance to see it, but yeah, there you go. But also, guys, thank you so much to everybody who tuned in last week. Apparently, we got a really good amount of listeners last week. We had Darcy Rods, who joined us last week from America, and it was really lovely to have her on the show, and it's been great that lately these guests who've come on have done really well with the show, and people are tuning in and listening, so I appreciate that. Thanks for the support, not just to me, but to the guests and to everybody else, to the show. Really, really do appreciate that, guys. And later on, I'll be updating you on some more movie news later on about what's been coming out, the stories and the trailers and everything. Also, I really want to talk a little bit about Coyote versus Acme, because apparently there's been like some really interesting stories about that, and I really, really want to talk about the history of that film and that is coming out and the reactions, because I've really been doing my research on that film and stuff like that. So I definitely want to talk about that on later on the show. But first, speaking of guests, well, I do have a special guest who's joined me today. She's come all the way from Huddersfield, which is in Yorkshire, in case you don't know where that is. But she's here, and we've been social media friends for 5 years, and this is the first time in those 5 years we've actually met face to face. So it's been a 5 year wait, but I'm sure it'll be worth it. Please welcome Mariama.
1: Hello.
0: I did say your name right?
1: Yeah.
0: Ah, thank God. Oh, almost had a heart attack there, I'm not gonna lie. Right, Mariama, thank you so much for coming here today. I appreciate you making the journey and being here, and it's finally good to meet you face to face after 5 years on social media trying to chat, cast you in stuff and scheduling conflicts. But it's been great to finally see you. I mean, it's like I already know you, do you know what I mean? Like, it's like we've already sort of met. So it doesn't feel like weird to me in some ways, because normally when I get guests who I don't know, it's like, you know, you don't know them, it's like, okay, they're going to be good, they're not going to be good. But because I sound like I already know you, it's like, oh, it's fine, I've seen this person, I've met this person, it's cool, you know. But no, it's really nice that you've come all the way down here to do this. I know you've done radio before, but you've not probably done a show like mine before. It's very different. What I do is I play movie scores, very movie heavy stuff, but I like to bring in actors and filmmakers who come on the show. In a way, they kind of like sort of co-host the show a little bit, you know, because they stay for the whole 2 hours and they talk about their stuff, and then I will talk about a film or something, and then they might say, oh, actually, I've got an opinion about that. And so, you know, it's sometimes nice to hear different opinions. Or sometimes they'll say to me, no, I don't agree with that. Yes, I do agree with that. It's quite interesting. So that's what it's all about, different sides and stuff like that. That's what I'm into, if you know what I mean. Anyway, so let's get down to it. So first of all, you are an actress. I'm sure you've had a very exciting career. You've done quite a few things, I believe, very big stuff and everything. But let's go right back to the beginning, as I always like to do. Where did the passion for acting come from?
1: Well, it must be genetic, because one of my ancestors was a famous actor, Mrs. Dorothy Jordan.
0: Okay.
1: Who also happened to be the mistress of King William the Fourth.
0: Okay.
1: That's another matter.
0: So, bit of history there for you guys.
1: Yeah. I've always had a passion for acting. I originally wanted to get into ballet, but

0: was in Prey on ITV1.
1: Ooh, okay. And what did you play in that or do in that?
0: PC Smith.
1: Okay, did you have a lines?
0: I did.
1: And was you actually a recurring character, or was you just like a one-off episode? Or
0: it was a one-off
1: episode. Just a one-off, yeah. Okay, fair enough. But you had a line.
0: Yes.
1: What was your line?
0: And I enjoyed it.

0: Because I remember I did know someone who did a Marmite advert once, and they actually said it was one of the most hardest adverts they ever did. And all they had to do was spread a bit of Marmite on a bit of toast. It was apparently, they said it was really, really difficult. Like the whole shoot was mad. And he said, all I had to do was spread a bit of Marmite on a bit of toast. He said, I hated it. He said, so if they ever tell me to do a Marmite advert again, I'll never go near it. And he says, I'll never go near Marmite because of that as well. And I was laughing. I said, I bet you don't even eat toast. He was like, no, I love my toast. I just don't like Marmite. No. He's like, it gives me nightmares now. I was like, all right, So it's...
1: I think you either... hate it or love it.
0: Literally. No, but I remember that. It was one of my extra friends, and he was going to me, oh, I did this Marmite advert, but I know he goes, oh, it was so hard. I said, what do you mean? He said, well, they wanted me to spread the Marmite on the toast, but we had to do like 50 takes of it, and the guy was like, actually, da-da-da, and all this. No, but he was like, but he was saying the director was so picky how every little thing was so bad. It's like, it wasn't like filming an advert. It was like filming a movie. And it was like, if he did one thing wrong, it was, oh, we have to start all over again. And it was like, he said it was ridiculous. He said, all I was doing was spending a bit of Marmite on toast. And he was like, we were shooting a blooming blockbuster movie. He was treating it like it was a Kubrick film or something. You know what I mean? Like that. It was like,
1: Yeah.
0: And he said to me, it was the most hardest advert he ever did. And I was like, really? He was like, yeah. He said, apparently it took him like 6 hours to film, even though it was only meant to be like literally a couple of hours. Hours to do, but he said it was the most ridiculous advert he's ever filmed, and it was like, wow. And so he said, I said since then I've never gone near Marmite, and I don't want to do any more Marmite adverts. Literally, yes. I sometimes when I hear them stories, I'm like, oh, okay, interesting. You do the commercials, you've done some extra some production work and everything. So the questions I've got to ask you then is, if you were to be in any TV show, what would it be, and who, and also what kind of character would you play in that TV show?
1: Preferably a soap opera, because...
0: Which one?
1: Coronation Street.
0: I thought you were going to say EastEnders then, but yeah, go on then.
1: EastEnders is too far. Coronation Street's only in Manchester, next door.
0: Fair enough.
1: Yeah, soap operas are the most consistent form of work. My typecast is the cop, very good at playing the police officer. I didn't choose that, so.
0: Do you want to play a policewoman in Coronation Street, or what would your dream role be if you were in Coronation Street?
1: I wouldn't use the term dream.
0: But you know what I mean, like in terms of like.
1: I'm an adult.
0: Yeah, well, I'm an adult. I still dream. I'm still chasing my dreams.
1: We all dream.
0: Exactly.
1: Yeah.
0: So that's the question. Like, so. If you don't want to be typecast as a police woman, if you could be a character in Coronation Street and you were like, that's the role I want without being typecast, what would it be?
1: Probably a thuggish type character.
0: There you go. See, there you go.
1: Without the uniform.
0: Yeah, there you go. So, so in a way, you want to play a dark character in a way. Like, you want to play someone villainous and... Yeah, exactly. Because they're the best characters to play, obviously. Of course they are. The villains are always the best. Okay, so that's the TV role show idea there. So what about movie?
1: About movie.
0: Yeah, so if you could be in a film and you want a role in a film, obviously not typecast, your vision role, what would it be?
1: Psychological thriller.
0: Mm-hmm.
1: Yes.
0: So I'm guessing you want to play the serial killer.
1: Yes.
0: How could I guess? Everyone loves to play the serial killer. That's the idea. Brilliant. Okay. So what's your favourite film genre?
1: Thriller.
0: Okay.
1: Horror. Drama.
0: Ah, horror. Yes. Brilliant. Same here. Horror, number one.
1: Fantasy. Adventure. Action.
0: So in a way, you kind of basically got a mix then.
1: Yeah.
0: So what? But what's your number one? If you had to pick out of those genres, what's your number one?
1: Thriller.
0: Okay, and horror number two, right?
1: Yeah.
0: Yeah, good. That's...
1: But sometimes the two, they cross over.
0: They do. It's like Silence of the Lambs. Is it a horror or is it a thriller?
1: Both.
0: Exactly. See, that's what I'm saying. Silence of the Lambs is a horror film. People say it's not, but it is. It's a thriller horror. I mean, there's some scenes in it which have massive horror vibes.
1: Yeah.
0: You can't look at that and go, yeah, that's not horror.
1: Of me.
0: Exactly, yeah. So there you go. Perfect. So you said thriller, horror. Any like movies that come to your mind is in terms of your favourite thriller or horror?
1: Movies or TV shows?
0: Movies.
1: Okay. From the horror and thriller genre.
0: Yeah, so if you had to pick like a top three, maybe.

0: Saw.
1: Saw? Ooh, okay. Number one, right? Or all of them?
0: All of them.
1: All of them?
0: Apart from Seven.
1: Yeah, Seven was bad.
0: We're talking about the...
1: You're talking about the first six, then. Yes. Yeah. Although, did you see... what was it? Saw... Was it

0: you see that one?
1: I've seen that. I thought it was okay.
0: Yeah. I actually quite enjoyed it.
1: I liked Saw X that came out.
0: Yes, I did as well. I actually really loved that one. I thought it was like...
1: I went to see it on Halloween.
0: I actually went to see it near Halloween, but I saw it on the big screen, so I was quite happy with that.
1: I did.
0: Yeah, good film, good film. It was like a bit of an improvement to some of the sequels, in a way.
1: That's what they were trying to do, because they tried introducing a prequel series.
0: Because it's set between 1 and 2, isn't it?
1: Yeah.
0: No, it didn't work out in the world, did it? No, I'm gutted, because I actually enjoyed Saw 10. I actually thought Saw 10 was pretty decent.
1: Not for me.
0: I liked it. I think it was an improvement.
1: Okay.
0: Yeah, that's my opinion. That's what I believe. Yeah. You know.
1: Are we talking about
0: Saw X? Like, Saw X is Saw 10.
1: Yeah.
0: That's what I said. It's good.
1: One. I thought you meant Jigsaw.
0: No, not Jigsaw. No, I hated that one. Yeah. Spiral was fun because it was quite a different take, and it was quite fun to see Chris Rock take that genre into a spin.
1: Max Minghella.
0: Yeah, I liked what he'd done, and plus it was good to have Samuel Jackson in there, you know, because it's Samuel Jackson. You can't diss Samuel Jackson. It's Samuel Jackson. And he can play the Samuel Jackson type character, and he can say the MF word as much as he wants, but at the end of the day, it's Samuel Jackson.
1: He can play a robot with no personality.
0: Exactly.
1: Star Wars.
0: Yeah.
1: Mace Windu.
0: Exactly. Yeah. But I liked it. I thought it was quite a different take on it. That's what I quite liked about it. It was something fresh in a way.
1: Yeah.
0: And that's what I like.
1: Strange,
0: I like,
1: but familiar.
0: It was also a bit of an experiment film. And that's what it was kind of interesting. Yeah. In a way, I would have loved to have seen how they could have done more with that. But if it was like a TV series, that would have been good. Saw 10, loved it. Okay, so Saw franchise, number one. Do you have a number two?
1: American Psycho.
0: Oh, that's a good one. Christian Bale. Yeah, that's a really good film. Very bizarre film as well, but really good.
1: It's almost like a black comedy, isn't
0: it?
1: It
0: is, yeah. I don't know whether to laugh at it or be shocked by it. Really good film. Really good film. But it's so funny. There's some really good scenes in it, but one of my favourite scenes in that movie is the scenes with the cards. With the fonts and everything like that. Like, I don't know why, but that scene, for some reason, always is the... Every time I think of American Psycho, I think of that scene. I don't know why it's always... I know there's other scenes that he does and everything. I'm not going to spoil it if you haven't seen American Psycho. But there's just one scene with the cards. For some reason, that's my favourite scene out of the entire movie. Yeah, I don't know what it was, but there's something about that scene that I just really love, where he's, like, analysing the cards and the fonts and, oh, my God, like, the watermark on it and all that sort of thing and the shadow looks. I don't know what it is, but I love the analysing of the cards in that scene. And it's such a fun scene to watch, how he's trying to hold in his anger, saying, I can't believe he's got the card that looks better than mine and all this, like, the jealousy and all that. I don't know what
1: it was.
0: And
1: he kills him because of it.
0: Spoiler. Yeah, there you go. She just spoiled it for you guys. But which character? That's the question. But for some reason, that scene, for me, was the most fun scene. I don't know why, but there's something about that scene I just find so delicious. It's just such an interesting scene. Maybe it's because of it's the build-up and it's just how menacing his character is. He's getting angry over fonts of cards, and it's like, they're just cards, mate, relax, you know what I mean?
1: Exactly.
0: You know, but that just shows how much of his ego is there, you know what I mean? And you know,
1: narcissism,
0: and yes, and how, yeah, it's just insane. Right, so good. So far, two pretty decent films there. Saw and American Psycho. Right, what is number three?
1: It'll come to me. Thriller, right?
0: Or your whole horror?
1: Horror.
0: Whatever pops in your head and says, yep, that's the best one.
1: Does it have to be a film or can it be a TV series?
0: If you've got a TV series, feel free.
1: The Serpent.
0: Ah, yes. Really good. M. Night Shyamalan, right?
1: No. It's a true story or based on...
0: I was thinking of The Servant.
1: The Serpent.
0: Yeah, Serpent. No, sorry, I mixed the two. No, Serpent, yes.

0: what's it called?
1: Oh, is it The Sixth Sense? Is it The Sixth Sense? Yes. Yes. Woo!
0: Over 20 years.
1: Love that movie.
0: You've unlocked my memory.
1: Thank yes, you. I did. I managed to open the door and be like, ah, Sixth Sense. I see autistic brains.
0: Exactly.
1: By the way, she is autistic, so I can read as well. So don't worry, I can say that. Yeah. No worries. No, but yes, I looked, I was like, I can sense The Sixth Sense. See, there's my Sixth Sense. Yeah. There you go. Woo. All right, yeah, we all know about The Sixth Sense. I mean, obviously, I don't want to spoil it for people who haven't seen it, but The Sixth Sense is amazing. I remember when I first watched it, I was a bit late in the game. I must have been about 20 when I first watched that film, so I was a little bit late, but that's because I never got my chance to see it. It was never on TV, I never had the DVD, never bumped into it. Then one night I was home alone and I actually found it. It was on one night, I think it was on Channel 4 or something, and I was like, finally, The Sixth Sense is on, I've got to watch this. So I put it on. Yeah, I watched it at night, silly me. It scared the living daylights out of me. The one bit that terrified me the most was the bit where the kid's in the tent and that ghost kid lurks around. That bit
0: that traumatised me.
1: Oh, it was.
0: I was 10 years old when I watched it.
1: Oof.
0: And I had to sleep with the light on for at least several days after.
1: It was just the bit where he's walking down the hall and it goes behind him.
0: Ooh.

0: the first movie, I mean, without a doubt, is a horror classic, and it's brilliant. And there are a few sequels that are very watchable, and yeah, American Psycho, that's a very good movie, and The Sixth Sense, yeah, absolutely. So you've got a really good film taste, because my top three, or top five, actually, I should say, I'm happy to share my top five. So five for me is Jaws. Four is Thoroughbred. So I don't know if you've seen that movie. It's a really good film. It's Anna Taylor-Joy and Olivia Cooke.
1: So it's a recent film?
0: No, it's 2016.

0: She's amazing. She plays Mrs. Bates, and she is absolutely award-winning in that series. But the,
1: did she win an award?
0: I think she did. I mean, if she didn't, I'd be very surprised, but she should have done. I mean, she was I mean, she played Mrs. Bates amazingly. And, yeah, it's a knockout series. I definitely recommend if you... I think, yeah, at first you might think, where... But I reckon if you watch the first few episodes, you might want to stick with it. Because I was the same. I was thinking, Modern Psycho. But then I watched the first two episodes. After I was hooked. I was like, do you know what? I'm watching the whole thing. So I binge-watched season one. And then I left it a little while, then I binge-watched season two. Season two was a lot better. Season three, better. Season four, and then by season five, the final season.
1: Yes.
0: For the finale. Oh, wow. Like, they, in a way, it's like the remake of Psycho right there. But they done it in such a clever way. Like, it really does mess with your head. But the characters are so likable. You really kind
1: even
0: of...
1: Even the antagonists?
0: Yeah. Like, you, like they, what I love about what they've done is they really humanise the characters. And it kind of, in a way, it's kind of like a study film. Like, you kind of study how Norman sort of turns into this innocent little abused person, into this mummy's boy. Yeah.

0: Well, no, no, it's not Mrs. Bates. No, no, no. She's I can't spoil who she plays, but when she cries in it, it really, I was like, I just want to give her a hug. I just felt really sorry for her. Like, she's such a wonderful character. And I was like, who is this actress? And so since then, I've followed Olivia Cooke's career. And she's done amazing work. But Thoroughbreds, that's one of them. That's a really good movie. So, and plus, Anna Taylor-Joy and Olivia Cooke, they're both amazing together. Their chemistry is out of the... They need to do another film together. They just work so well together.
1: Maybe Anya Taylor-Joy could play a Targaryen in House of the Dragon.
0: Who knows?
1: She has the hair.
0: Also, if House of Dragon can afford her, you know, because she's done really well with her career as well. So there you go. Anyway, so yeah, so Jaws, Thoroughbreds. Number three is Silence of the Lambs. Mm-hmm. Number two is A Clockwork Orange. And number one is The Shining.
1: That's also by...
0: Kubrick.
1: Kubrick,
0: yeah. So two Kubrick films,
1: but
0: top two.
1: It's based on the Stephen King novel.
0: It is, but Kubrick had his own taste of that, and he really made something very unique with that novel. If you've read the book, then you'll see the differences. I don't know if you have read the book.
1: No, yeah, not
0: so,
1: The Shining.
0: So if you read the book and then watch the movie, Kubrick done like a unique twist on it. He didn't want to follow the book stuff.
1: It's not a 100%.
0: Oh, no, but Kubrick had a way of taking that material and making it his own. Yeah, Stephen King wasn't happy with the result, but at the same time, you have to give it to Kubrick for taking that material and giving out a certain message, which I can't say because it's a morning show, but when you understand...

0: Okay, so it is cleverly done, you know, and Kubrick, of course, was a complete genius. I mean, every movie he made, Kubrick. Yeah, I mean, God, Space Odyssey, I mean, that's a masterpiece. There's not a film like it today. And
1: it's a shame it lost to Oliver at the Oscars in...
0: But he won special effects.
1: 69, was it?
0: 69, yeah.
1: Yeah.
0: But he won special effects.
1: Yeah.
0: And that was his only Oscar. And I've seen his Oscar. I went to the Kubrick exhibition. I've seen that Oscar.
1: Where's that?
0: Oh, it was back in 2019.
1: Oh, okay.
0: It was in London.
1: I was thinking it was in America.
0: They did do it in America, but then they toured it. And they came to London in 2019. And, it was amazing. You got to see his Oscar, the clapperboards, the pictures, his props. It was amazing. It was the best exhibition I've ever been to. No exhibitions beating it, I'm not going to lie. I went to Tim Burton's, it was all right, but Kubrick's was better. Tim Burton's I was a bit disappointed with. They kind of shoved everything in a corner. Like, they had all this stuff, and then there was Nightmare Before Christmas and all that, but everything else was kind of like shoved in a corner, and I was like, oh, okay, is that it? Like, that was it. And it was like, Kubrick's was a lot better than this. Like, Kubrick's, you had whole sections, and it was like a maze, so you had Shining, Full Metal Jacket, 2001, like, it was beautiful.
1: Yes.
0: But Tim Burton's gallery, office, yeah, stuff. And then he exits that way. Oh, okay. So I paid 35 quid for this. Wow. That's a lot of money just to see a room. with costumes in it that Johnny Depp wore.
1: Exactly.
0: Just, you know, No, here's a question. Does Johnny Depp maybe still fit in this? We don't know. Is he still in his size? Danny DeVito wore that. Yeah. Although, speaking of Johnny Depp, he's coming back this year.
1: He is.
0: He's coming back to play Ebenezer Scrooge. I'm really happy about that.
1: I haven't seen the film. I've seen
0: it. Oh, no, neither have I, but I'm really excited. I'm so going to go. I mean, also directed by Ty West, who directed the X trilogy. Take my money, seriously. Johnny Depp and Ty West together, take my money. Ty West is a brilliant director. He's so underrated. Like, he's done some really good stuff. Mm-hmm. And, Johnny Depp and him, take my money. Absolutely. You know. Okay, brilliant. Right, I think we better have a breather, because I think we've had a chat about everything now. But appreciate you telling me your story and all the films. I love it. It's great. And so we've got a lot of other bits to do. So I just want to quickly say that my next bit is going to be reviewing Ice Cream Man. So I need to talk about that. So now I'm finally going to track from the brand new movie, Odyssey. This is The Trial of the Bow and Vengeance.

0: That was Trial of Bow and Vengeance by the brand new film Odyssey. I finally at last got to play a track from the brand new movie. Yeah, I'm trying to get some new tracks in, guys, so hopefully I can get some more for those. Anyway, you're listening to Manningham's Movie Music, live on Love the Beat Radio. Me, Reese Manningham, and my special guest today...
1: Mariama.
0: There you go. Are you enjoying the show so far? Amazing. Right, now we need to... I just need to quickly review Ice Cream Man. I really want to talk about this film. There's probably quite a bit I want to talk about, so I definitely need to get this out of the way. Right, so Ice Cream Man is the brand new horror film that's come out, directed by Eli Roth. In case you don't know who Eli Roth is, he directed Cabin Fever, Hostel, Green Inferno, and Knock Knock. Quite a few films. He's also produced quite a few other films as well. And also, he's done a documentary series about the...

0: filmmaker. I mean, I love Cabin Fever. I love Hostel. I love Green Inferno. I know a lot of people don't like that movie. I actually enjoyed it. And Knock Knock, I will admit, is a type of guilty pleasure-ish kind of movie. It's not great, but it's okay. Like, it's quite fun to watch Keanu Reeves go a little bit mental because these two girls trap him. I don't know, right? It's quite just funny to see. But yeah, not my favourite horror, Knock Knock. Anyway, so also he done a movie called Thanksgiving, which came out 3 years ago, which, by the way, I loved. Thanksgiving was a really good film. I think it was actually one of Eli Roth's best movies, because what I liked about it was like a mixtape of Scream, and it had really good horror vibes, and it was some really gruesome deaths in it. I mean, the oven scene, oh my God, like that was just way too much.
1: I like the backstory.
0: Yeah, and I mean, a little bit predictable who the killer was, no spoilers, obviously, but I kind of guessed who the killer was already. I had an inkling, and I was like, oh, I knew it, but it's fine. Do you know what? It didn't matter, because I still really enjoyed it.
1: Yeah.
0: So when Ice Cream Man was coming out, I thought, oh, he's got another horror, only a couple of years after Thanksgiving. I thought, brilliant, he's got another film, because Thanksgiving 2 is on hold because of scheduling.
1: Yeah.
0: So obviously he's now made another movie, and I thought, oh, okay, this is going to be another interesting follow-up. So I was really excited for Ice Cream Man. I saw the trailer, and I thought, okay, this is going to be pretty gruesome, but I thought, it's fine. I've seen Gruesome, I've seen Terrifier and all that, and it doesn't really bother me. That's quite funny, and Eli Roth, you know, he does have a good nick of making comedy with horror, and he's quite good at it. And after Thanksgiving, I thought, this is probably going to be another jewel of a horror film.
1: Exactly.
0: But boy, was I wrong. Ice Cream Man is nothing like Thanksgiving, right? I'm just going to come out with it. Ice Cream Man is awful. It's a very bad film. It's bad for many reasons, right? I'm not saying it's so good it's bad. Oh, it's so bad it's bad. No, it's just bad. Like, worst horror film I've seen this year. Probably one of the worst films I've seen this year in total. Right, so I'm going to come out and say why. Obviously, actually, do you know what? There's not even really any spoilers, really. I mean, do you know what? I don't care. I'm just going to come out. If I spoil the movie, I spoil the movie. Because, to be honest, there's nothing really... Like, it's not like Thanksgiving. There's no whodunit. There's no mystery. You know what the film is. There's a man with an ice cream truck. He has ice cream. He gives it to the kids. The kids go mental and start killing their parents. It's kind of like... what's that film with the TV? The scary TV? What's that film? One second. Poltergeist. It's like Poltergeist meets Weapons, but on steroids. Right? It's that bad, right? It tries to be like Weapons, it tries to be like Poltergeist, because these kids get, they eat the ice cream, and it's like, oh, we turn evil, and we have to kill our parents, and we're going to turn other kids to be evil as well. It sounds like an interesting premise, yeah? And I thought, you know what, that is quite interesting, and it's nothing like the original ice cream, right? People think it's the

0: who is an ice cream man who kills people. Yeah. This is about a man who's cursing children to kill their parents by eating ice cream. Right, so that's the film, right? And I thought to myself, that is interesting. That is an interest. Maybe he's put some sort of drug in the film and he's turned it. No, I don't know. No, it's nothing like that. Apparently, this ice cream man used to be a man from years ago, and then he made a deal with the devil and sold his soul to get revenge. And now he's like an entity and gives ice cream to kids to kill the evil people. That's his backstory. It's another sort of cult, you know, sign the deed with the devil cliche story that we've heard about a zillion times. And it's like, and so when they said that, I literally went, oh, really? This old chestnut of dealing with the devil, come on. We don't need this. We've heard this. Can't he have just been a lunatic who put a drug in the ice cream and turned the kids loose? That would have made a bare execution. Yeah, rather than this whole, oh, made a deal with the devil stuff. Oh, we've done this a million times. It's so done. It's been done a million times before. It's boring. It's so boring. I remember when they announced it on the set, I literally went, this again. I literally said that out loud. And by the way, the cinema wasn't even busy, so I don't care if I was loud. I actually said that out loud. This again, I said out loud. I said, this has been done a million times. It's so done. Anyway, yeah, so that's the storyline. And the kids in the movie, I don't actually care about them. They're very unlikable kids. I actually wanted these kids to get killed, to be honest. I didn't like them in the movie. They're so boring, they're bland, and they're so unlikable in the movie. The girl in particular, yeah, she annoyed me. She annoyed me so much.
1: You were meant to feel sorry for her.
0: I was at, well, there's nothing actually to feel sorry for about. She's just an annoying little kid. And
1: do you think that's what Eli Roth had in mind?
0: Either that, or he's just very bad at directing children. You know, it's kind of like he went, you know what, just act how you want. You know, we ain't got time. Just do, you know. Yeah, do you know what? In fact, some of the takes felt like one take.

0: AI, but this movie has AI, and you can see it in the movie. Some of the kids are AI. Some of the effects are AI. Oh, yeah, some of the kids are AI. Some of the kids are AI, and it looks so ugly. It's awful. That's another thing. This movie has AI, and I can't stand AI. There's so many things about this film, it just drove me insane. Yeah, this is one of the worst movies of the year. It's one of the worst Eli Roth. To be honest, I prefer Knock Knock over this movie. Yeah, that's saying something. And Knock Knock is not a good movie. So what does that tell you? Keanu Reeves done a much better job with his crazy acting in that movie than these kids did. But it's Keanu Reeves, so I can't diss Keanu Reeves. No. But seriously, it's bad. And the thing is, there are some lines in this film that I can't actually say because this is a morning show. I wish I could say one of the lines to say how bad it was, but I can't. I can't. But I'll say this as well. They actually do make a joke about autism as well, but it's not done in a clever way. They actually joke about autism. And I'm not going to say what. I'll tell you off air. But they actually done it. And I actually said to my wife, they just tried to make an autistic joke, but that wasn't funny. In fact, that was just them trying to be funny, but it didn't execute well. Look, I don't mind people making jokes about autistic people, but that was a very bad... Wait, was that supposed to be a joke? Because I wasn't laughing. Yeah, it was just awful. I'm sorry, but look, if you want to go see Ice Cream Man and you support AI generative, awful, ugly looking films, then do you know what? Go and see it. Waste your money. I don't care. But seriously, look, I'd rather you guys stick with Obsession and Backrooms and Sinners and real good horror movies that were made with effort and art and love and really good acting. But if you want to go and stick with your AI love, then you know what, go for it, but I don't care. But this movie is bad. I'm sorry. Look, do you know what, I'm really disappointed with this movie, because look, after Thanksgiving I thought Eli Roth might have improved on his filmmaking, because after Knock Knock I was like, oh, what's he doing? But then he did Thanksgiving, and I saw the trailer for that, and I saw it said directed by Eli Roth. I was like, okay, this looks better. And then I saw the trailer, and I saw what some of the deaths they were going, and I was like, I'm on board with this. And then, I mean, you obviously have seen the film, so the first 10 minutes of Thanksgiving, brilliant, right?
1: Yeah,
0: great setup.
1: That shopping scene.
0: Yeah, where it all goes a bit crazy. Yeah. Those 10 minutes, one of the best horror introductions since Scream, I guess. It really did have a great build-up. Mm. And I remember saying to my wife, because after it was done, I looked at her and we went, this is going to be good. This is actually going to be good. I was like, that was a great 10-minute intro. I'm all in. And the movie was good. I was all in. And in fact, I watched Thanksgiving just recently because Ice Cream Man was coming out. And I thought, yeah, I'm really excited. If Thanksgiving's this good, I wonder how good I are. But then I did some more research.

0: one brought it, so he had to fund it himself. $5 million he spent. But what a waste of money, because he could have got at least a couple of good... In fact, he plays a dad in the film. It's so cheap. He actually plays a dad in his own movie. Well, a tiny role. But also, one of his wife is played by the woman who got killed in the oven by Thanksgiving. She plays his wife. Okay. I think it's because they're friends, so she may have done it for a favour. Yeah. You know, do you mind if I just give you, like, $2 million? Yeah, it's all right. Just to do a little role? Yeah, it's all right. You know... But the kid, but there's more kids in this than adults. And look,
1: is it a kids' movie?
0: Well, there are kids in it. Yeah, it's more kids. I mean, look, I'm not saying the kids. Look, I don't blame the kids. No. I blame the script. Where I'm sure the kids tried their best. You know, they're kids. I'm not saying the kids were bad, but it's just their characters. Their characters were just not. And even if the kids were trying, I don't think Eli Roth had enough money to fund for enough shots. I feel like he did like one or two shots and went, yeah, all right, we'll just do the second shot on that one. We'll take that shot. Maybe just crop that bit. I don't know. But the editing was so bad. It's so bad.
1: So it's not just the storyline, but it's...
0: The editing, the acting, the executions. To be honest, the only thing... You're probably thinking, was there one thing I did like about it? There was actually one little thing. Ooh. They did reference the birds, but in a very clever way. Right, so there was a right. So you know, there's that scene in The Birds where the woman's sitting outside having a smoke, and the crows are behind on the crime frame.
1: Yes.
0: So they done that scene with a character. I'm not going to say who, mm-hmm. and they did that particular scene. So I will say this: that scene did make me laugh. That scene did win me over a tiny bit. So I would say, okay, do you know what? Fine. That scene I will like. That's fine. But the rest of the movie, awful. But if Eli Roth...
1: Well, there is one thing you can say about it.
0: Yeah, that they referenced the birds, and they did that bit really well. But then
1: that's because of the birds.
0: Yeah, but also, if Eli Roth had done more nods to them sort of horror films...
1: Yes.
0: I would have probably liked it more. I would have gone, okay, he used a bit of AI, he done that... But he's referencing... Yeah, he's referencing other horror films. I like that. I don't mind that. But... Yeah, so he referenced the birds in one scene. I did sort of go, okay, all right. Yeah. I did like that bit. That did win me over. But, yeah, the rest of it is awful. I need to tell you off air what is said, because you will agree with me. Once I tell you this, you will go, oh, yeah, I'm not going to go see it. I think you will. But anyway, I can't...
1: I will now.
0: Anyway, we got 45 seconds till the ads. Coming up, I'm going to talk about some proper films that are not AI, and I also want to talk about Coyote versus Acme, which hasn't come out yet, but I want to talk about my hopes for that film and stuff like that, because there's been some reactions, and I want to talk about it. Plus it's situation, because I want to talk about maybe people need to try and support cinema films and stuff like that. Mm-hmm. So that's going to be an interesting discussion that we need to talk about. Anyway, that's coming up next, guys. So please stay tuned. You're listening to Manigan's Movie Music. And that was my review for Ice Cream Man, guys. So yeah, don't go see it unless you're a fan of the birds. Anyway, so we'll be back after this.
1: Do you like ice cream?
0: No, just go eat ice cream instead.
1: Yeah.
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0: That was the finale to Vertigo, one of my favourite Alfred Hitchcock movies. I love that film. In fact, I showed that film to my wife the other week, and she loved it, which was quite surprising, because normally she doesn't normally watch films like this. But one day it was on...
1: Films or Alfred Hitchcock?
0: Mystery and other films. Like, she's more of a horror fan, you know what I mean? She prefers horror films. But one day I said to her, you need to watch Vertigo because it's actually really good. I said, it's Alfred Hitchcock who did Psycho. She was like, oh yeah, I like him, you know. So she likes Rear Window and Psycho and all that. So I showed her Vertigo and she really enjoyed it. I was like, it is a really good movie. It's a very cleverly filmed, but very disturbing, about a man who fell in love with a woman who didn't really even know him, if you think about it. It's quite spooky.
1: Creepy.
0: Yeah, really dark film, but I love it. Really good film. I hope to one day make a film like that. Mm-hmm. Right, so you're now listening to part two of Manigan's Movie Music, live on Love the Beat Radio, with me, Reese Manigan, and my special guest...
1: Mariama.
0: There you go. Do you know what? It's been a really...
1: special guest with a special name.
0: Look, everybody's special in their own unique way, so don't worry, it's all good.
1: Definitely.
0: Exactly.

0: I'm really excited that we're going to be talking about some really interesting discussions coming up now. One of them I really want to talk about right now is the Coyote versus Acme film. Now, obviously, it doesn't come out to the UK. I think it comes out... What day is it today? Friday. So next week, I think it comes out. Fingers crossed. Touch wood. Whatever you want to do. Because I've been looking forward to this movie for a very long time. Because this movie had a bit of a crazy history. It got deleted by Warner Brothers back in 23.
1: Oh, really?
0: And they did it as a tax write-off, apparently. They didn't think it was going to make any money. They didn't want to market it. So they were like, right, we're going to shelve it. But by the way, this movie had been completed. It was done. It was finished.
1: Oh, it was and filmed and
0: it was all
1: edited.
0: Done. Yeah, everything was all done. They even had a release date. It was rearing to go. Unfortunately, they were like, Warner Brothers were going, yeah, this film's not going to make any money, so we're going to stick it on the shelf. And that was really shame, because I was actually really looking forward to this movie, because I like the idea of Coyote, the Wile E. Coyote, yes, suing Acme because of all the products he's trying to do to catch the Roadrunner. And it's like, you know what, I'm sick of this now, I've had enough of this, it's been going on since, what, the 1940s, I am now going to try and catch, sue Acme to get my products to, you know, to catch the Roadrunner.
1: Yeah.
0: And it's got a great cast. It's got Will Forte, who plays the lawyer who's trying to support Wile E., and it's got, of course, John Cena, who plays the villain of the movie. I mean, of course he would, because John Cena does look like a Looney Tunes villain, to be fair. I mean, who else but John Cena? I mean, to be honest, I like John Cena. Like, even though people say he's a bit hit and miss, I think he's actually a really good actor. Like, he has done some really decent films. Yes, there are some films he's done which are extremely bad, and some of his acting is extremely bad. But
1: he stick to wrestling?
0: But when he can do a good film, he can do a good film. I'm going to say that. There are some performances he has done which I've gone, do you know what? He's good in that. Like, he was really good in The Suicide Squad. Well, Dwayne Johnson kind of plays himself. I'm sorry.
1: In the-

0: Galaxy, Lock of the Cabinet. Yeah, he. Bautista. That's it. He knows how to be a good actor. He has done really many good films. Mm-hmm. He's played very different types of characters. He's not always playing a thug, the dumb character, the evil villain. He plays a mix of good characters. Do you know what? I loved him in Knock at the Cabin. He played a very sensitive character there. Mm-hmm. And I remember watching him in that film, and I was like, he wasn't what I expected. I thought he was going to play the rough, you got to do as we say, threaten people and get whatever. He wasn't. He was actually very quiet, very sensitive. In fact, you kind of felt for his character a little bit. You kind of think, is he telling the truth? It's really hard. Because you didn't know whether he was telling the truth or he was being this manipulator. Because that's what I liked about Knock at the Cabin, because you don't know if they were trying to manipulate these two gay men into killing themselves, or if it was... Ooh. No, you don't...
1: Now that sounds like something I could watch.
0: Have you never seen it?
1: I haven't.
0: It's a really... Yeah, it's my M. Night Shyamalan, and...
1: I need to watch more films. The thing with me being autistic is that I usually watch the same things over and over again, but I'm trying to be fair,
0: I do as well. Do you know how many times I've watched the TV series Fargo? My wife sometimes says to me, you need to take a break. Stop watching it. You watched it last week. I'm like, yes, but I love it. She went, yes, but you watched this episode last week. I was like, I don't care. I love the episode. I love how it's written. It inspires me. Leave me alone. And then to be fair, she watches the same episodes of Wild Thornberrys. I'm like, you watch this. She went, yes, I know, but I love it. Yes, but you watched it last week. I don't care. I love that Wild Thornberrys. Leave me alone. So we both have the same... we both have the same sort of thing. I do expand. Like, I do like to go off. And that's what I'm saying about the Kai versus Acme film.
1: I'm starting to do that now.
0: Well, this is what I wanted to say to people. Mm-hmm. We need to go and support this movie. Because I've heard so far nothing but really good films, good reviews about it. People have said it's emotional, mm-hmm. it's funny, and apparently the best hybrid animation live-action film since Who Framed Roger Rabbit. Apparently, they've compared it to Who Framed Roger Rabbit, because they've said, yes, kids will love the movie, but there's also some very mature adult themes in it. Like, this isn't just, the coyote chasing the roadrunner, he sues Acme, and he tries to win. Nothing like that. Apparently, this has got a lot of layers to it, and adults can go into it and feel like, wow, this is actually quite a relatable movie.
1: It's for all ages.
0: Yeah, and apparently there's some very interesting cameos and surprises, which I'm really excited about. Not just, of course, the Looney Tunes cameos. I know we do know Daffy Duck and Bugs Bunny make an appearance, obviously.
1: Lola Bunny.
0: Well, actually, we don't know, maybe, because I didn't see her in the trailer, so it's a possibility. But saying that, though, when they say surprises, I'm thinking, I wonder if there's, like, celebrity cameos and guest appearances and stuff like that. Because apparently they've compared this movie as well to Naked Gun and Airplane and stuff like that. So that gets me even more excited, because I love Naked Gun. I love the Naked Gun movies. I also love the recent Liam Neeson one, which was very good. Liam Neeson really...
1: Oh, I remember that being advertised.
0: Yeah, do you know what? Liam Neeson nailed that role. He was so... people think Liam Neeson in a comedy. Guys, I'm not joking. The guy is hilarious, because what makes him really funny is he's just so dry. Like, he says things so seriously, but they come out in such a stupid way. Like, there's one line in the film, which it's such a stupid dad joke, but it got me giggling, because there's a bit where they go, this case seems really foul, and he goes, no, I don't think a chicken's involved.
1: Is that, do you think that's on the writer's page or the actor's?
0: I don't know, but it, whoever done it is genius. And Liam Neeson is such a good executor. He's not, like, apparently...
1: I certainly don't associate Liam Neeson's acting with comedy.
0: But he is good. He is. I mean, people won't think he nailed it, but honestly, he did. And also, don't forget, guys, he did that sketch in Life's Too Short with Ricky Gervais and Stephen Merchant, where Ricky says, because Liam Neeson comes in and he asks, he wants to be a comedy actor. Mm-hmm. And then so they're like, Liam Neeson wants to be a comedy actor. He's like, yes, I can do it. And then he does this scenario, which, guys, you have to watch, because I can't say what it is, but you need to watch online. It is literally 5 minutes of hilarious comedy gold. And Liam Neeson is just so funny. And also the outtakes. If you watch the outtakes of that sketch as well.

0: It's just so funny to see Liam Neeson laugh and try and be serious, and you got Ricky and Steve holding in their laugh, and it's just, it's ridiculous.
1: So he managed to pull it off.
0: Oh, he did, but he said it was so hard to get through. I don't know how they got through it, because even Liam said he was laughing before filming it, because he was reading the script and he could not stop laughing because he knew what this was, and he was like, oh, how am I going to do this? How am I going to do this? You know?
1: His Irish accent.
0: Yeah. Apparently, what he said was, when he was doing the Naked Gun film, he went on a radio show and they said, how did you manage to not laugh and hold it? He went, I just think of my dead mother. And then in the end, they started laughing. Yeah. But he was joking, you know what I mean? And they were like, Liam, I'm so sorry for laughing. But it's because it's his dry sense of humour again. That's what I'm saying. Exactly. And he pulled it off in the Naked Gun film. It was just brilliant. It's just like, oh, you're going to get done for man's laughter. Must have been quite a joke. Mm-hmm. You know, don't you mean manslaughter? Let's just cut to the chase.
1: That's a good one.
0: Yeah. Oh, honestly, it's just bonkers. And you know who produced the new Naked Gun movie? Was Seth MacFarlane himself. And Seth MacFarlane, being an 80s huge fan of the Naked Gun films, he got what that was, you know. He
1: decided to put his own spin on it.
0: Well, yeah, but if you watch Family Guy, they reference Airplane and Naked Gun so many times. Family Guy is kind of like an animated version of Naked Gun, if you think about it. I mean, some of the stuff that's in Naked Gun, like with the animals in the background and the bomb explosions and people dying and he's just walking past them. Family Guy do that all the time.

0: joke in it where, I mean, God, there's loads of jokes, but there's one joke, like a Naked Gun sort of reference, where family, where Peter's talking to Brian about Alfonso being in Silver Spoons, and Alfonso's one of the moving men. He says, Alfonso, was you in Silver Spoons? So, yeah, yes, I was. Oh, there you go. It's just such a Naked Gun moment. Alfonso's there as a moving man. It's just, oh, excuse me, Alfonso, was you in Silver Spoons? Yeah, I was. Oh, there you go. It's just things like that. I love it. Yeah, I just, that's my sort of humour. So,
1: I haven't even seen it.
0: So, exactly, and that is my sort of humour, and I do a lot of that in, I mean, if you watch my series of Archie and Jim, mm-hmm. there's a lot of, like, Naked Gun references in that as well. Like, with Archie and Jim, like, there's loads of silly moments and loads of, like, things you look and you're like, ah. I mean, Archie and Jim wasn't just inspired by Naked Gun. There was also Bottom by Rick Marron and Edmondson, the slapstick and the great British humour. You know, but Archie and Jim, the only difference is
1: so it's borrowed from several sources.
0: It's definitely borrowed from many sources. So imagine Naked Gun, Young Ones, Bottom, Only Fools and Horses, a bit of, you know, slapstick cartoon comedy. Imagine all that in Archie and Jim. So now you know what my humour is like. It's in a way, Archie and Jim is sort of like my live action version of Animaniacs. Yeah, so imagine that. So, yeah, that's what it is. So, I grew up with great 90s bonkers. I mean, God, I grew up with Ren and Stimpy as well. Mm-hmm. And so that was bonkers. And Cow and Chicken. And, like, those cartoons were just absurd. But I loved them because they were so
1: absurd.
0: Exactly. That's, I mean, hello.
1: Funny.
0: Yeah. So saying that, so with Wile E. Coyote versus Atme, that's the question. Will the movie have that sense of humour? Apparently, from some of the reactions, it kind of does.
1: That remains to be seen.
0: Yeah, and I cannot wait to support. So what I'm saying to you guys is, we have the power to change Hollywood. Mm-hmm. We have the power to go to the cinema, see this movie, make its money,
1: yeah.
0: and say we are supporting a movie that might not have seen the light of day. So what I'm saying is, guys, please, please don't wait till streaming. Go take your kids, or go out on your own if you want. Do you know, I fancy going to the cinema, I'll just go see Coyote, or wherever, yeah. go take your loved ones, go and see Coyote versus Atme and support this movie. Because I'm going to go support it. And if I love it that much, I'll even go see it twice. I don't care. I will go. Yeah. If it comes out as well as I hope it does, trust me, I'm going to go support this movie without a...
1: While you're at it, save our cinemas.
0: I mean, luckily, Odyssey has done well. Yes. Project Hail Mary has done well. Mm. The new Spider-Man movie is doing superbly well.
1: Exactly.
0: So, go to the cinema.
1: It's not obsolete yet.
0: No. So, guys, please take my advice. Go and see the film, all right? Please. I really do think we need to support more cinemas, more movies. And also, it gives me a leap of faith that when I make a film, I can release it in the cinema. Okay. You know what I mean? So, come on, guys. We need to support it. But, no, I am definitely going to go check out Kaya vs. Atme 100%. I am super excited to go and check it out. And I can't wait to see what these... references and surprise cameos are going to be, you know, and not just that, apparently it's just so superly funny. In fact, they've said it's the best Looney Tunes movie out there. They said best Looney Tunes since Space Jam, but
1: yeah,
0: best hybrid. That was my first ever cinema movie.
1: Really?
0: That was my first ever cinema film. I was 5 years old,
1: mm-hmm.
0: and I went on my fifth birthday, and that was my first cinema film. So, by the way,
1: it took me years to figure out that it was Danny DeVito's voice as the villain.
0: Ah, yeah, Danny DeVito, yeah. And also, there was also that joke with when Billy Murray makes the when it comes in, Bill Murray comes in as himself.
1: Yeah.
0: And there's that joke where he goes, "I didn't know Dan Aykroyd was in this picture. I didn't get that joke as a kid." So he mistaken Bill Murray for Dan Aykroyd. Yeah. I didn't get that as a kid. And then when I watched it, I go, "Ah, I get the joke now."
1: Amazing when you can revisit
0: yeah.
1: and pick up things you missed before.
0: Exactly. And I love that. I love when people do that because I love looking back and going, "Oh my God, I didn't get that joke as a kid." So when I saw it as an adult and he said, I didn't know Dan Aykroyd was in this photo, I was laughing. I went, "I didn't get that joke, and now I do. It's an adult joke. I can laugh at it."
1: Exactly.
0: But yeah, Space Jam, in my opinion, is a proper 90s film.
1: It's so nostalgic.
0: And I
1: not
0: loved
1: dated.
0: It. No, nostalgic. And to be honest, I thought the sequel was fun. Not as good as the first film.
1: The
0: I mean, look, okay.
1: I missed anything.
0: Compared to the first film, it's nothing like it.

0: But at the end of the day, I'm going to say this. It was fun.
1: Yeah.
0: The animation was really beautifully improved by the 2D. Like, when you look at the character...
1: The animation looks better.
0: Oh, the animation's gorgeous. Yeah. Like, it's shiny. It's updated. It's beautiful. Like, I even said to my friend who I went to see it with, I said, you know what? If that was a full 2D film, that would have looked gorgeous. Mm. They need to bring 2D animation back because it looked... amazing. I actually said they need to bring it back because the characters looked amazingly updated.
1: Did they?
0: They really did. I remember watching...
1: Maybe I will watch it.
0: I mean, they do turn into CG for a reason at one bit, but it's fine. It's for the tournament and it's quite fun. In fact, there's a good joke where Daffy goes, "Oh, I look expensive."
1: But you don't sound expensive.
0: Yeah, just still... oh, what's his name? Joe Asquani, who voices the characters now. He's so good. Apparently, in Kai versus At Me, he's really good as Bugs and Daffy. They said he's like the new Mel Blanc, and he does a really good job. He does Porky Pig and all that. Mm-hmm. And in fact, when he was being interviewed recently for Kai versus At Me, yeah. He was going, why did they cancel this movie? And like, you know, and then Daffy, come on, just give it a chance, you know. And he was just going on with it.
1: Who voices Bugs Bunny now? Do you know?
0: So that's the guy, Joe Alasky. Yeah, Joe Alasky. Bill West did used to voice Bugs. I think he's not doing it anymore. Although he still goes to Comic-Con and does it now and again.
1: Yeah.
0: You know, he was the voice of Ren and Stimpy's Fry in Futurama, you know, because he has that unique New York accent voice. But then when he's Ren, he's like, Ren, you know, and stuff. I'm just doing the impression. Well, there's Joe Pasquale as well, you know.
1: Steve Buscemi.
0: Yeah.
1: Italian-American accent.
0: Yeah, exactly. But that's the voice he's doing today. But Joe Alasky is so amazing. And he's really good at doing Daffy and Porky. And in a way, it just sounds like Mel Blanc, but a bit more high-pitched. Okay. It sounds like they've taken Mel...
1: Barbarian.
0: Yeah, but he's...
1: You don't want it to sound too familiar, but not too different.
0: Exactly. But he's a really good Porky and Daffy, and he's carrying on with those legacy characters now. And he's really good that he's voicing the characters today. And they said, you know what, he might even be nominated if they do it. And I hope he does, because what a guy. And also, like, Jim Cummings is in the film as well. And we all know who Jim Cummings is. He was the voice of Pete in Disney. Plus, he does, like, a million voices. Plus, he's Winnie the Pooh. He's Tigger. You know, he's a lot of amazing... I mean, he's still going strong, Jim Cummings. He's an incredible voice actor. In fact, he's, like... Well, he's part of our childhood, really, if you think about it.
1: Yeah.
0: Like, he's the updated Winnie the Pooh, and he's the updated Tigger. And, in fact, he got the lessons from Sterling Holloway, who voiced Winnie the Pooh,
1: yes.
0: You know. But, God, Sterling Holloway, what an amazing voice actor he was. Disney, and, yes, you know, narrated all our Disney classics, like Peter and the Wolf, and, you know. I mean, God, what a voice he had.
1: Mm-hmm. In fact, iconic.
0: Yeah, I mean, like, when you watch some of his old sitcom clips, because I wanted to find the voice actor... When I watch him, it's so weird watching him live action doing that voice. And it's like, wow, that's who he looks like. And then, you know, then you hear his voice and you can't sort of picture it. Like, when you just watch him live action, you're just hearing Winnie the Pooh talking live action.
1: Exactly.
0: You know, it's incredible stuff, though. But voice acting is amazing. Like, I'm trying to get into it.
1: Because I was just thinking right now, seeing you on the mic, you should definitely...
0: I'm definitely trying to aim towards there. In fact, I did email a few voice artists places, but they didn't get back to me. But I will definitely carry on and voice them. And I'll say, look, as long as there's no AI, I'm available. You know, I don't need AI.
1: No.
0: You know, that I can do whatever voice you want me to do. Just say and I'll do it. You know, I can do what... Like, I'll try.
1: Definitely can.
0: I'll try. Yeah. Although a bit rusty on the Ren and Stimpy one, though. Got to kill you! Oh, Ren! Exactly. Right, let's take a breather, because next we need to talk about some movie news. We'll talk about that. So we're going to play another track. We'll be back after this, guys. Here's a lovely little

0: That was Rockadoodle, the end title credits sequence by Robert Folk. We were just talking just now about Don Bluth, weren't we? Yeah. Saying that what happened with him against Disney. Well, he was the guy who went up against Disney because Disney couldn't be bothered with their animation. You know, you look at the cheap drawings like Rescuers and Robin Hood and all that, and he's like, God, these films aren't as good as they used to be, like Pinocchio or Snow White. Yeah. And that's what he was trying to do. Bambi, yeah. And that's why he made films like Secret of Nim, An American Tale, Thumbelina, Land Before Time. Although, yeah, great director, great story. Yeah, I love talking about Don Bluth. He's a great guy, great animation guy. He's still going. He's 91 now, I think. Still alive, still kicking, still going, you know. But then why wouldn't he? He's a complete legend. I mean, that guy could hopefully live to 100. Let's see. Yeah, I mean, David Attenborough has, you know. Exactly. All the legends. Legends never die. That's what they say. Anyway, so we're now... Wow, we've only got 20 minutes to go already. I can't believe it's gone really quick, but it does when you have fun in the Madigan's Movie Music Show. Right, so now we're just going to jump into the movie news. So what we got going on this week? No, that's the wrong website. Sorry, I always seem to click on the wrong website now. Right, so we have... so that's some of last week's stuff. Oh, wow, there isn't really too much to bring on. Wow, okay, that's a bit disappointing. But I can say that the Odyssey movie has now grossed over $1 billion at the box office milestone.
1: And when did it come out?
0: It came out literally just a few weeks ago. So end of July, actually. So almost a month ago. So about 3 weeks ago.
1: Has it been a week?
0: It's 3 weeks now, yeah. And although it hasn't definitely beaten Spider-Man's box office milestone, no, but it's still done really well. I mean, it's a great movie. And I was just saying this, like Project Hail Mary, Spider-Man and Odyssey are definitely the blockbusters of 2026, absolutely. Mm. I mean, Project Hail Mary, that is a great film. I mean, my wife, I actually showed it to her recently on Amazon Prime because I went to see it in the screen. In fact, luckily for me, yeah, I got a free ticket to go see that because I was a member at the Curzon Cinema. And I was like, oh, Project Hail Mary, I can go see that for free because if it sucks, at least I ain't got to pay for it, you know.
1: Exactly.
0: But I mean, I didn't think it was going to suck, obviously. I mean, because I know who the directors are, Phil Lord, Christopher Miller. Every movie they've directed or been involved in has been a masterpiece. Mm-hmm. I mean, God, since the very beginning film, Cloudy with a Chance of Meatballs, they've just come out with gold. And their humour and their comedy matches with me. So, I mean, it's like they're other versions of me in a way. Sometimes I watch it, I'm like, if I met these guys, I'm sure they'd hire me. I'm sure they would. But they are really terrific directors because not only do they make films funny, but they also do make emotional films as well. It's like with the Lego Movie, and they did the Spider-Verse films, plus they produced Cocaine Bear, which was hilarious. So they've done some really good stuff. But yeah, Project Hail Mary was their recent film, very big science fiction movie. And I think the only reason they probably did this film was because they couldn't do the Star Wars Han Solo film, because they were originally meant to direct that movie. They got fired.
1: Now, that film I did not.
0: Well, luckily, no one liked it anyway. But I reckon if Phil Lord and Christopher Miller directed it, it probably would have had a better reception. Because apparently, they got fired because they were making it too funny. And their

0: do something
1: better. And so they hire Ron Howard to take over, and apparently it didn't work anyway because the film bombed. But that's to say, though, Christopher Miller and Phil Lord, they took it on the chin. They weren't upset by it. No. They said, look, we understand, maybe due to creative differences.
0: Back now and think, oh, thank
1: Yeah, probably, yeah. I mean, do you know what? It doesn't matter because now they've made a brand new science fiction film based off a book, and apparently they've made it their own, and everybody now loves the Rocky character. I mean, my wife loved Rocky. I loved Rocky. And this movie did almost make me... Well, actually, no, I'm going to confess, it did make me cry near the end. I'm not going to lie. It was such a beautiful, well-made film. But Ryan Gosling... made that movie as well. You know, Ryan Gosling is just such a fantastic actor. Mm-hmm. I mean, the film as well that I loved, he did The Fall Guy.
0: He has staying power.
1: He does.
0: He was a child actor, wasn't he?
1: He was, and he's still continued growing into a very mature, awesome, handsome, good-looking guy. You know, and...
0: All right, for some.
1: Yeah, exactly. He just bleaches his hair a lot. And no, but he seems like a very genuine human being, and I loved him in Poggiolo, but not just that. I loved him as well
0: Have you seen him in Barbie?
1: I was just going to say, I didn't like Barbie, but I liked him. Mm-hmm. Barbie was not really my film.
0: I liked the production... Value.
1: Oh yeah,
0: there was no pink paint left anywhere in the world for a time.
1: But there you go.
0: Well, there certainly was a shortage of pink paint all over the world.
1: Well, because it was all budgeted on Barbie.
0: Exactly.
1: But no, unfortunately, I wasn't a fan of the Barbie film. I didn't like it because I didn't like how it was executed. I felt like I was watching a film of monologues and life lessons rather than watching a movie. And it felt like I don't know where the movie was heading. One minute it was about this, it was about that. I didn't even know really what I was watching. Mm. But as I said, Ryan Gosling was the best thing about the film. And I will admit, I did love the I Am Just Ken song. I did love the... That was my favourite part. But no, I just wasn't a fan of the movie. I mean, don't get me wrong, everyone was good in it. The performances, whatever. But I don't know what it is I was watching. And also, the tone was a bit all over. One minute I was watching a kid's film, then it was for teenagers, and there was adult jokes. Then it was like an adult drama, then it was a romance, then it was a drama, then it was a comedy, then it was for kids. Yeah, then it was for adults. I don't know what I was watching. I really don't know. So, to me, Barbie was like a fever dream where I didn't get what was going on.

0: the chase scene with the truck and they're playing the Phil Collins song, Just Take a Look at Me Now. Mm-hmm. That scene was just gold. I love that movie. It was so fun. It was different. Great epic moment. Everything about that movie was just a lot of fun. And and it's because of Ryan Gosling, you know, and he just makes a movie, you know.
1: He makes movies.
0: He does. And do you know what? It would be a big, massive bucket list thing to work with him.
1: Yeah.
0: It really would. I would love to work with him, 100%. Mm-hmm. I'm sure he'd be really fun. And he seems like a very genuine guy. Mm-hmm. You know, not very horrible to work with, must be really fun, obviously takes things on the chin, great sport as well, you know. I would just love to work with him. He's one of my dream castings for a film, and I reckon if I worked with him, it would just be such a laugh.
1: Yeah, it probably would.
0: It probably would be. If you could be in a film, who would be your dream cast? Like, lead actor or actress, or, you know?

0: That was the final track of the day. That was Boat Race from Stuart Little. And you're listening to Manigan's Movie Music, the final part now of Manigan's Movie Music, live on Love the Beat Radio with me, Reese Manigan, and my special guest today,
1: Mariana.
0: Right, Mariana, we've literally got like less than 7 minutes to go. So I got to ask, your review of your experience on today's show?
1: I absolutely loved it. It's called Love the Beat Radio. I love
0: the Beat
1: Radio.
0: Amazing. And I appreciate that you've come to London to do this.
1: Yes,
0: and, you know, you've made it all the way and everything. I mean, like I said, you're not the only person who's made
1: a weekend of it.
0: Exactly. You're here in London for the whole weekend, which is really cool. Mm-hmm. And, you know, I always appreciate every guest who makes the journey to come and do this, because I know, you know, I'm no Chris Moyles or anything like that, and this is no
1: Pretty
0: global,
1: silly.
0: But...
1: Why would you want to be Chris Moyles?
0: Exactly. Why would I want to be Chris Moyles? Exactly.
1: Mm-hmm.
0: So it's always nice that people make the effort to come and do it, and you know, and it really always is appreciated.
1: Yes.
0: So I do appreciate that you've done this, and yeah, it's been wonderful to finally see you face to face
1: after
0: 5 years
1: connected on social media.
0: Yeah, castings and scheduling conflicts.
1: London since then, and Lisa said, "Oh, can we meet finally?" "Oh yes, I can." "Oh no, train's been cancelled. I had to earlier one." It's on the other side.
0: I know. Do you know what, lately, TfL and trains and everything lately have been quite bad. I mean, for the past few weeks, like, you go on a train and, I mean, like, when I went to Weymouth, I got stranded in Winchester or something like that.
1: Winchester.
0: Yeah, oh, it was awful. Like, we got stranded there for a whole hour.
1: Like, it's unlike cars, there's no traffic.
0: Well, I think it's because there was a fire on the tracks or something.
1: That was the excuse I heard yesterday.
0: I love that. That is hot. There was an excuse. There was a fire. Oh, this again. Another fire. What's next? Love it. But yes, I know, it does happen. But luckily, when I did sue the train and got my claim back, they managed to give me my money back, thank goodness.
1: Yeah.
0: So that was good. Because they were like, if you've been stranded 15 minutes or more, you can claim it. I was like, yes, I will.
1: Yes.
0: And I did. And luckily, even though they were like, oh, it might take 22 days, they did it within like 3 days. I was like, good.
1: Mm-hmm.
0: But yeah, I was so happy about that. But no, they should have given me back my money, because it's ridiculous. We had to wait for 3 different trains after to get the next
1: yes.
0: one, and it was ridiculous.
1: Money, time.
0: Oh, honestly, I don't know what's going on. I mean, look, I'm not saying it's the weather, I'm not saying it's whatever, but seriously, these companies really do need to sort themselves out. They really do, because one day we're not going to want to travel, and it's going to be that case of, you know what, we're going to find our own way, and then trains won't be able
1: yes.
0: to get, you know. So they've got to be careful.
1: They
0: so
1: do.
0: You know,
1: because everybody has a car.
0: Everyone can still riot. There you go.
1: Yes.
0: You know,
1: go on strike.
0: Yeah, and that'll happen because I'll be outside the coffee shop. The protests will be at my shop because I get them all the time. Oh goodness, don't ask. Anyway, so yeah, so today's been a really fun show. It's been really wonderful to have you, and
1: yes.
0: You've been a really fantastic guest, and so it's been really great.
1: Mm-hmm.
0: Next week, I don't know if I'll be having a guest. I will let you know, but I will say this: in 2 weeks' time, I will be having Jessica Maine come on the show, and she was actually in Guesthouse Paradiso with Aidan Rick. She played Simon Pegg's daughter, and she's coming in 2 weeks. I'm so excited to interview her because I really want to talk about Guesthouse Paradiso.
1: Mm-hmm.
0: What was it like working with Rick and Aid and stuff like that? So in the next 2 weeks, that is going to be really exciting.
1: Yes.
0: I cannot wait to interview her. So that's going to be coming up, and also I am in talks of a few other familiar faces who might be joining the show. In fact, on Sunday, I've got a meeting with one of the actors who was in 28 Years Later, Bone Temple. They played one of the Fingers, which was the Minions, but it's the name, they're called Fingers. Jack O'Connell's Minions
1: yes.
0: in the film. And, God, I love that movie so much. So that's going to be really fun to talk about. In fact, we were talking about that the other day, and my wife was saying to me, is Bone Temple still one of your favourite films of the year? I went, yes, it is. It was such an underrated movie, written by Alex Garland, who, by the way, is one of my favourite directors working today.
1: Ray Fiennes,
0: yeah, he done an epic scene involving him dancing to rock music, which I really hope he gets nominated for that scene, because honestly,
1: picture Ray Fiennes dancing.
0: Oh well, when you watch the movie, he lets it all out. That's him. People were like, "Oh, was that a stuntman?" No, he confirmed it was him. He did all the jumping, the dancing, the singing.
1: Oh.
0: The well, not the singing. He mimed the song, but he did do the bit. He was amazing. And after blessing, the poor guy broke his back. His back was a bit like, you know, so he did say after that he had to go for medication and stuff like that because his back kind of twinged a bit. But
1: this is why I love talking about movies. It's not just what's on screen, but what happens behind the scenes.
0: Yeah. Oh, yeah.
1: Story.
0: I'm like a big thesaurus on that.
1: Yes. Understand how much time and effort has gone into.
0: I should know. I make films as well, and even though there's no budget on them, it still takes a lot of time. Trust me, especially when you're trying to find the right actors who aren't offended by nothing. It's ridiculous. Exactly. Oh goodness! But luckily, I've met like the best people. And luckily, the films that are coming out are going to get made. And I'm really excited about that. And hopefully, me and you will be working on something together. 100%.
1: It's just.
0: Well, then there's no hope. There you go.
1: Exactly.
0: No hope, but it will happen. Right, we've now got a minute left. So, again, thank you so much for being here. Appreciate the journey. Really wonderful to have you here. Hopefully, you can come again back in the future.
1: Oh, definitely.
0: Do another show. Who knows?
1: Let's do another. Follow
0: up. Yeah, exactly. Because I do the sequel. So yeah, you're definitely more than welcome to come back 100%. Absolutely, anytime. And also to you listeners, as always, the most important people out there. Thank you so much, as always, to whoever's tuned in. Thank you.

0: show. And don't forget, in 2 weeks I'll be talking to Jessica Maine, so if you're a fan of Bottom in particular, you're going to want to listen to that show, definitely. But yeah, okay guys, so that's it. Now it's time to finish things. Thank you so much for tuning in, and as I say at every end of the show, that is a wrap.
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8: Here it comes! 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
15: The world needs to know
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17: 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Ah, it's beautiful!
18: 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Love that energy.
19: Abracadabra. That was awesome.
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22: These Heinz.
23: That it does, dear. 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
24: Because I'm worth it. You are.
22: Have you had yours?
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4: 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A lot of it is produced by yours truly. This evening, we have, of course, the Jenna Club joining us to start things off, as well as George Radney, veteran sports journalist. Kev Blakicki, a younger sports journalist, but still knows what he's talking about. He's been in horrible pain as a Mets fan. So me, as a Yankees fan, after last night, I'm excited to join him, at least mentally, down in Cancun. He's got a lot of good stuff to discuss. And of course, to cap things off, after some music by DJ Rabo, I'll be back with Greg Vaughn, Nate Brown Jr., and our guest for the week. It's another edition of What's Going On. So much to talk about and not enough time, so let's just get right into it. This is The Ryan Show FM, and we will be back after these brief messages. 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
11: 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This is Relly. 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

0: 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KC.com, you hear me?
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0: 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And today we're here with a special guest, Relly. For my first question, how did you get everything together for 913 Day?
2: Well, it took a collective of things. My good sis, Arisha Towers, she already, you know, been doing 913 Day for about 7 years. So I came in as a jump start, you know, I call it, like some jumper cables to liven the event up. So what we did was, back in my early days, we used to throw block parties here on Quindaro, you know, and I just thought the 913 Days wouldn't, I would say, live enough, you know what I mean? Everybody from Kansas go to the 816 for 816 Day, so I wanted our 913s to get in the format of getting like that over there. So that's what in the making. And so we met with the mayor and city councilman like once a month. I pulled my good friend Earl Watson in, and he would go to the board meetings with me. He got with me on that along with Joe Macklin and Chauncey Berry.
1: With so many local vendors and parade participants, and what makes the year event stand out to compare to both celebrities?
2: I think this year because we had the Kansas City Chiefs come by. We had two Hall of Famers. I think it was Penn, and I can't remember the other guy's name. We had the cheerleaders. We had the band, whatever they're called. We had the Casey Wolf, and I think that kind of really brought everybody out because, you know, Kansas City's a big Chiefs fan. You know, we love the Chiefs. So I think that's what made it kind of stand out. And we had a kids zone where they had, the Chiefs, you know, playing with the kids and stuff like that. So I think that's kind of what standed out from all other years. And we kind of had a entertainment district also where people came and did kind of local acts and stuff like that.
0: Where do you see 913 Day Parade and Vendor Fair in the next 5 years, and how can the community continue to support its growth?
2: In the next few years, we're trying to get it big. Maybe take it from off Cordero to a bigger site, get more people involved. Maybe we can get all the other 913 people to have their events. Maybe we can come together and just have one big one for the community so nobody has to divide and pick and choose where to go. So in the next 5 years, I can see it getting as big as 816 Day, you know, with having big a major artist come in and do something, you know what I mean, or something like that.
1: Who originally came up with 913 Day?
2: Arisha Towers. This is my first year getting involved.
0: Like, how did she, come to think of 913 Day?
2: From my understanding, I'm fairly new to 913 Day. From my understanding, it started from COVID. You know, it started from when people would, I guess, need things like toilet papers and cleaner things. They would give that out for 913 Day. So it's been carried on for, like I said, 7 years.
0: How much time did it take to set up for you to get everybody together for the concert that you made?
2: Well, them came once the people saw who was coming. You know, people called me and asked, you know, can they open up? I didn't have to call nobody. You know, but they called me because they seen who was coming. So, you know, when a big show comes, everybody wants to be in, you know, show their talent.
1: What makes the New Dallas tour unique compared to others showing up to the city? And what vibes can the fans expect when they walk through the doors?
2: Well, I think this is going to stand out from any others because I got a lot of locals involved. I got like 10 local acts. I got Big FN, I got Ray Money, I got Rob Lowe the Star, I got T Killer, I got Tim Militia, I got Rue Hart, I got so many YG Casey, I got all kind of the top name local talent, and I kind of base it off of local talent on this show. That's why I call it 700 and Friends. And then I also got my girl Keevan from Tubi coming by, one of the hottest actors on Tubi. It's different for me because it's more for the local talent here in Kansas City to be out there to be able to show their showcase with a major act, you know, in concert.
3: 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This is Relly. Come on out, October 10th, Boulevard Nights, Montana 700 and Friends, featuring Keeva from Tubi. Also, hosts, JR Hoodstar, DJ 911, and my other host, Big Crystal.
4: We got London on the track.
5: We the mom. Yeah, bitch, we the

0: What's happening, good people? I am First Things First. Don't forget the coach. Then comes Mo. And you're here at Teach Fest Worldwide Radio. What inspires you to create small city big dreams?
1: It was inspired by my cousin Kobe Harlan. It was his idea. Well, me and him think a lot, so we came together.
0: Okay. So why now?
1: He told me it was the time. He said he's been waiting. And me and him got the brainstorm. Kind of had the same ideas. He said, hey, I think this is a winner chicken dinner, so we're going to go ahead and rock with it.
0: Okay. So explain to the people who's listening, what is Small City Big Dreams?
1: Well, Small City Big Dreams is a showcase where you can win $2,500. Rapper, R&B singer, spoken word, comedian, Southern soul, even country singers.
0: Okay. So I'm going to ask you to do something. I know we don't talk about this. But you rally, so I know you can handle this one, man.
2: All right. So for someone hearing about Small City Big Dreams for the first time, how would you sell it?
0: Like in 30 seconds, how would you sell it?
1: Just $2,500.
2: I like that. Okay. So what does the
0: $500 prize mean?
1: It's the beginning of something new, man, because we're trying to turn this into like something you see on TV, season one. Spotlight in front of big time celebrities because season finale, how do you know they'll have somebody come in before? So you know, just get some light on the talent around the city, man. Just try to build us up, you know what I mean? Try to come together.
0: Now, I got to ask this, you know, a lot of times, talent shows, especially around the city, you know, they ain't talking about 2,500, they talking about 500. You know, I ain't really seen too much over 1,500. I went 2,500, so more than just financially. But like symbolically, what does that mean for like local artists?
1: Studio time, maybe travel to open up for somebody, or call one of the local or one of the big time artists that's gonna be in a state nearby to see if you can open up for them and share the life. I mean, it's something personal. That person gets themselves situated in life, and their dreams of use.
0: Okay. Now, how would you describe your role as a promoter in one sentence? I'm putting you on the spot today, brother.
1: Maybe myself, man. I get kind of confused as that promoter, man, because I just kind of consider myself as the funder. I kind of hire people to promote.
0: Okay, so I'm going to switch the question then. How would you describe your role as the funder in one sentence? Because you do more than fund. I know what you mean, but...
1: I'm kind of the negotiator, you know what I mean? I'm a people person, so I'm able to get it done because I shine that light on people and they just, you know, make it happen. Pull everybody together.
0: Okay. Now, I ain't gonna lie, I'm gonna keep it real with you. You said you was calling singers, rappers, spoken word, you know, Southern soul, comedians, especially within the country and that. So I'm asking you this. Why is that important for you to bring all those different genres together, all those different people, and for all those different artists to have a shot at the spotlight?
1: Because when you're doing things, it's always for the people, so you can't limit it to. You can't limit, I don't know the word you use, you just can't limit your reach. I don't want it just to be for my ethnic, you know what I mean? Our ethnic, people might not come. So if you gain other Latinos and white Americans, I think, you know, you gotta get people to come together, you know, come have a better crowd. We're trying to build this system, one shot hit. We're trying to do this continuously. So everybody has their time, everyone has their chance to shine.
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1: Who's your favorite character?
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2: And he got too much over.
0: Way too much over. He's trying to get his get back for that, you know what I'm saying?
1: You're going out at you.
0: Yeah. He had a father figure.
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0: he don't got.
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Right, right, right, right, right, right, right, right, right, right, right, right, right, right, right, right, right, right, right, right, right, right, right, right, right, right, right, right, right, right, right, right, right, right, right, right, right, right, right, right, right, right, right, right, right, right, right, right, right, right, right, right, right, right, right, right, right, right, right, right, right, right, right, right, right, right, right, right, right, right, right, right, right, right, right, right, right, right, right, right, right, right, right, right, right, right, right, right, right, right, right, right, right, right, right, right, right, right, right, right, right, right, right, right, right, right, right, right, right, right, right, right, right, right, right, right, right, right, right, right, right, right, right, right, right, right, right, right, right, right, right, right, right, right, right, right, right, right, right, right, right, right, right, right, right, right, right, right, right, right, right, right, right, right, right, right, right, right, right, right, right, right, right, right, right, right, right, right, right, right, right, right, right, right, right, right, right, right, right, right, right, right, right, right, right, right, right, right, right

things in my mind once again. Arthur Jones, Baltimore Ravens, who had dedication to you, Ratchet's own. From very young age, 39 years of age. The young man is gone. Said,

Definitely, clearly, on that was right earlier. It was always

0: like, you know, I don't want to say it's a good thing. These things have been getting there for us, man. It didn't count. I can give it credit because this is one of the better overall games of the season.
1: Tell Dorian's been hurt since training camp, and now it looks like the knee is now he's out with a knee issue, and I'm almost certain it's probably on that same leg that he had wrapped up most of training camp. So I look for Otis Reese IV, a former new Tennessee Titan, hard-hitting linebacker. He's small in size, but he can hit, man. He layers the boom. I remember him. He's a Mike Vrabel guy. I'm surprised Mike Vrabel didn't pick him up for New England, where he picked up a few of his other Titan guys he brought up there to New England with him. But Otis Reese IV, keep an eye on him getting an opportunity. I think he might be the next man up to get called up and replace Dorian Williams, who's definitely ruled out. Matt Milano, we know he still might play. But still, the linebacker core, they need some help because, hey, the running game is pushing right by the defensive line and just getting and blocking the linebackers. So it's hard for the linebackers to make play when they're being blocked downfield, Jay Gills, correct?
2: Most definitely. And the Bills, you said it the best. They just can't stop the run anywhere, up and down. And that's why looking at this preview, I think it's going to be a lot of Ravens going to be running the ball, man. Going to be running that ball.
1: Yeah, it's going to be a quick game. I think that clock down is going to be keep moving because it's going to be – that ball not going to be touching the ground too much. It's going to be a lot of running. And remember, they ran all over the Steelers. It's just that they fumbled twice at the goal line. If the Patriots wouldn't have fumbled twice, who does that? You fumble twice at the goal line. Man, they outplayed the Steelers and should have beat them in that game a few weeks ago. I know my crew at Vision Barbershop may beg to differ, but they were outplayed immensely by the Patriots in that game. It was the turnovers was the difference in that one. Ernest Walker, glad to have you with us, Ernest Walker, on the, checking it out. Internet Passport, like, comment, and subscribe to the channel. Subscribe to YouTube, our YouTube channel, Real Deal Sports Show. Like, comment, and subscribe. And thank you to the new subscribers who subscribed this week. I appreciate y'all. I saw some new ones come in this week. Appreciate y'all doing so. And Backspin, we're going to go over to if Osiris Torrance 1 is ready. Like to hear from what Osiris Torrance had to say, about playing against the New Orleans Saints defensive front.
3: It was the same as the first play of the game. We all keep the same poise. We know what we got to do. We all got the same mindset. Block the guy in front of you. Catch the ball. Like, hold on to it. We all know our job. We're all trying to execute it, whether it's the first play or the last play.
4: With James, what's it like knowing if you give him just a little bit of room to work with, he can make it into a big game?
3: It's great. It's a good confidence building for our offensive line, I feel like, knowing that you got a running back that can hit a home run. And in the moment, all I can do is get the block turn. So I feel like it just makes our job easier and less to think about, just knowing we can go out there and make our blocks and cut guys out and just get enough on them, and James can take good rest, and it's just a good feeling.
4: What's the key for you guys to keep moving the
3: run? To communicate and know what's going on with the defense. Every week, the team's going to try something different to stop us because we've been so dominant.

0: and around, we got to be able to faster and be able to quickly adjust to what they're doing so we can get back on track. Because I feel like this last few games, we start out kind of hot, then they adjust, and then we kind of slow down and we pick it back up. I feel like if we can get the adjustment period faster and adjust to what they're doing to us, I feel like it's going to be way more dominant.
1: I'm feeling because I honestly forgot Josh was on the ball until he pulled and he ran and all. Like, oh, man, I forgot he'd been running there.
0: But, I mean, it's a good feeling knowing you got a guy like that back out there, knowing that anything looks great. He can take it off run. He can throw it 50 yards. We can run the ball with our running backs. I mean, it's just knowing the weapons we got on offense is a good feeling to where you go out there fourth and long, first and short. Like, I feel like we can get it.
2: How is it going against Cam Jordan, possible future Hall of Famer?
0: It was great. I wish I could have got the jersey from him because I grew up watching him being from Louisiana.
2: Yeah, that's what I was thinking.
0: Yeah, so it was great, though. I enjoyed being out there. That's just one of the moments that make me feel like I'm really in the NFL. Like, you watch guys. Mm-hmm. Being in the league and stuff like that growing up and being out on the field playing with them was different from just getting drafted and playing against a bunch of guys that's in the same class as you in the NFL. Right. But playing against a guy that's been in the NFL 10-plus years and I watched growing up since high school, like, this is a different feeling. And being able to be out there, share the field with them is like a surreal feeling, but I was able to enjoy it.
2: You were able to enjoy it.
0: Yeah, definitely. I still enjoy it.
2: Did they show you something different on film than what you saw on film with the Saints this week?
0: I don't know. I feel like they just went to they just started doing a lot of stunts and stuff. I mean, it's just, I feel like for a team to beat us, they're going to have to try to switch up their pass rush and do it, like, hit the kitchen sink at us. I feel like our offensive line is too good for them to beat us one-on-one across the board. So it's just something we just got to get better at, knowing, like, down and tendencies of the defense, down and distance and all that, being able to be in tune to where, all right, they might do a stunt, they might do games. It's not going to be straight rushes on this down because of how we've been blocking them so far going into the drive and stuff.
3: All right.
4: That was Cam. That was Osiris Torrance. And hey, this guy should be up for a Pro Bowl. This guy does his job week in and week out. He brings his lunch pail to work. You don't hear penalties being called on him, Jay Gills. He just goes out there and moves his man off the ball. You notice a lot of time when the Bills run inside, they're running behind Osiris Torrance and they're cutting up in between him and Deion Dawkins, or he's cutting in between him and the center, McGovern. McGovern's doing a hell of a job too this season. I got to give those guys their props, man. The offensive line is on point, man. Those guys were really, Osiris Torrance, that's why I had said, let me get a hold of him, because you got watch 64. If you guys who like the offensive line play, watch number 64 for the Buffalo Bills. Osiris Torrance, that man is doing his job. He's getting his man off the line of scrimmage. Right, Jay Gills?
5: Absolutely. And James Cook needs to buy all of them dinner, that whole crew, because right now he's the Buffalo Bills, they had the number one rushing attack in the NFL at 163 yards per game. That's 10 more yards than any other team, and that's led by James Cook, who is the second leading rusher on the season with 400 yards going into week 5 right now. So we have to give them credit. I think that you got to give Brandon Bean credit. These guys, he's invested in this offensive line. I don't think people understand. Spencer Brown, that's a massive, massive individual standing about 7 feet tall, like 300 pounds. You put him next to Osiris, I mean, they're running all over the place. You have to give that offensive line credit. They're definitely handling business up front. So if anybody's happy right now, it was James Cook. You need to buy all of them some dinner.
4: Absolutely, absolutely. And the next interview coming up, before we get to our next interview, is brought to you by award-winning Marion Rivera Insurance Agency, Auto Home Health and Life Insurance, 1038 Lyle Avenue or 511 Bean Road, Suite B. Give her a call, area code 585-360-0094. 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And the next interview up is Cam Jordan. Let's see what Cam Jordan had to say about the game and about the losing streak that the New Orleans Saints are going through.
1: I gotta find a way to get him a dub, Colin. Golly. I mean, you say the offense showed up and brought back some hope, and you can only imagine what would happen if we came off with three or seven, off that little, off the trip play situation with Olave to Grappler. We gotta be more disciplined. That's execution on defense, execution on offense, all three phases. again, special teams, you know, we're showing that we are undisciplined in the last four games. We got to figure out a way to be more disciplined. I think emphasis was on the eliminating penalties, the pre-snap penalties, and I think that's voted well. I don't think we had any today, one. Either way, yeah, that's a plus, and at the same time, we can be better. We can still do more. You better win. The message is simple. Keep working, and don't get in your own way. Figure, you know, in the fourth quarter, you know, defense is about to get off the field. Josh Allen cuts through the middle and extends a play, ends up scoring that drive. We can get him off the field on that third down and whatever it was. That's huge for the defense. I've got to be better. Our defense line has to be better and not let him escape. We knew where he wanted to go. I told the media earlier in the week, he likes to escape through B gaps. Where'd he go? A gap.
3: Camp, do you take any encouragement in the fact that things were
1: much there's a lot of positives to take away. I think there's guys that showed up. Sanka got his first interception. Olave got his first touchdown. I think Brian Brzees got his first, you know, sack of the season. But there's still so many more plays to be made. So if we could capitalize on those, we'd be in a far better place.
2: Anything surprise you with anything? You guys look like you're very well prepared for the
1: I think our D coordinator did a great job in setting us up for, you know, their offense. And at the end of the day, it's up to the players to make plays. And I think plays were made. We still left some on the field. We have to be better. Just because you don't see them, you don't see the – it's not that you don't see the effects. God has blessed me to be able to play this game. God has blessed us all to be take this next breath. At the end of the day, he's given us all opportunities to take advantage of each and every opportunity because you don't know when it's going to be your last. You don't know when you're going to get caught. I mean, and that takes it to the passion, too, though. I mean, that from there, you have to cherish each and every one of these moments.
6: What is it that drives you to continue playing? After you had a very successful career so far. What drives you to continue?
1: Winning. Trying to get a win, man. At the end of the day, we're not here in the business of being successful as a personal athlete. Mm-hmm. This is a team sport. We are trying to win. And I think Kellen's got the right mindset of being so factual and everything that we can put ourselves in a position to succeed. He's gutsy as well. And you love to see that in the coach. I think, you know, B. Staley is one of these criminally underrated D coordinators that puts together stout defenses time and time again. We've got to be able to throw up. We got to be able to win off of that.

0: blown out by Seattle. They just got Seattle jumped on them in the game, got out of hand. They had a turnover on special teams, and the game just got out of hand for them in that particular contest. But the previous games, they've been in each game. It's just that it comes down to making a play at the right time, and that's what the Bills have been fortunate of. They've been able to make the plays at the right time, getting a crucial turnover. The defense has been bending the whole time, but not breaking totally and causing a turnover. It's just the Saints haven't gotten the turnover break at the right time. That's the only difference there. And if we have that Cam Jordan 2 that I sent over, if we could play that one, that would be great. Okay, sounds like we don't have that one there. But Jay Gills, you're absolutely right about that. Correct, Jay Gills? It's been tough sledding with them at the moment, and trying to make sure that they get things correct with the Saints, getting their players. Alvin Kamara had some things. We're going to get that on later on. If not this week, we're going to get Alvin Kamara has some things to say as well about the season overall. It's just that they're just having some tough luck as we go. And before we bring our next guest on, Jay Gills, who's our next advertiser? Who's sponsoring the next segment?
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0: 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And our next guest up is no stranger to Real Deal Sports Show. She's a legend in her own right, Miss Diane Watkins. Welcome back to Real Deal Sports Show. How you doing this morning?
2: I am well. Good morning, brother. Glad to see you. Glad to be here.
0: Yes, indeed. We're talking women's sports this morning, WNBA. Kathy Engelbert, it looked like it's an uprising there with the women ready to run her off the plank, man. Run her off the ship there, saying the physical play. I remember when the NBA, men used to be real physical, and they clotheslined Michael Jordan, and the clothesline, a lot of their star players were getting hit. And Michael Jordan went in the gym and put a little bit more muscle on and came back. And then the NBA started enforcing the rules that you couldn't clothesline, you couldn't grab their shirts, their jerseys while they're running. You couldn't hold on to the player while you're running on. They took away a lot of the holding and the clutching and grabbing. Same thing in the National Hockey League. They used to have fights all the time in the National Hockey League the same way. So to me, this WNBA is just like those leagues. It's just got to grow. It's starting to grow. But let's get your opinion on. Let's get the female side of it. What do you see with the physical play and the things that are happening with the WNBA?
2: Yeah, I fully agree. You know, first of all, I think after the Michael Jordan incident, the refs were protecting him totally. You couldn't get near that man after the refs stepped in after a while. That's my opinion. But back to women's sports. I think women have benefited from some of the lessons learned in the men's league, and the refs came in a little bit aggressive and trying to protect. And they would say they're protecting certain players and not others. So that's what a lot of the complaints have been about. As far as Engelbert, yeah, she got some issues because some of the players don't trust her. And that social media is just banging her. So after the, I think it was the Collier interview, that led other players to speak out. And so she's just been getting her head banged. And her responses have been lackluster, in my opinion. She's not coming out firmly defending herself. She's not saying fully, I did not say it. She's kind of beating around the bush. So I'm interested to see how this is going to fall out for her, especially in the contract season.
0: Exactly. That's very important, the contract season. That's very important. And how do you see how the media is viewing women? When you see women playing physical and it gets to pushing and shoving, it's like, well, women fight just like men do too, right? But the media seem to cover it like they never seen, like this is some new phenomenon.
2: Yeah, you ask me from working in schools all these years, the girls are just as

0: tough as the boys, they fight just as much. So I don't know how we expecting anything different when you put them on the court and your ego is on the line, your money's on the line. They want to be tough too. They want to be perceived as tough. So the referees really have to step in and be in control of the game. But most of the women's complaints have been about them being unfair and calling fouls one team, not the other. So
1: that's what were the most in WNBA history. What does this mean if Asia Wilson is able to get this done as they just took on game one yesterday?
0: Yeah, I think that with her setting so many records, it's laying a foundation. I know everybody thought that Caitlin Clark was going to be that singular figure to change women's sports, but it's really a combination of all of them. So Asia Wilson is the one who is laying down the path for a new young lady coming in. So on the court, and how she actually

0: Sports. What do you feel was going on with women in sports?
1: I think we're still in that funky place because so many of us have grew up watching men's sports that to begin now to watch women's sports, it's a shift. And I think that's the kind of the gap I'm in also. If you want to still rock with your NFL team and then you want to check out the WNBA and you put all of these sports together, for women's flag football, watching the league, the games on that, out-of-season games, it could take up your whole week, and most of us have jobs. So women's sports, I think, are caught in that funky space where you're making the decision, do I switch and start watching the WNBA more, or do I stick with my NBA team, or do I switch to NFL? And same problem with college ball. Some people say, well, I'm just going to watch the college games. I'm not going to watch the NFL games. It's a decision point. And I think the younger ladies coming in, like, you know, the 12, 13, 14-year-old girls, they're just going ahead and committing to watch the women's sports. So they're not necessarily getting involved so much with the men's sport. I'm not sure how it's going to come out, but the WNBA is setting the pace for the other leagues because they are a dominant force now. Whereas before, you know, when I played women's pro football, it was, if we could get 100 people in the stands, we were doing the thing. And now you see stadiums full at WNBA games. So I think they will determine what the other sports will have to do to get viewership. And a lot of times it's not always on the court. It is that off-court stuff that gets viewerships.
2: And I think that's why we have to credit like a Angel Reese's of the world, and you know what I mean, just for really having their brands, you know, just totally available for the world to see. Even though it does come with some criticism, but you have to, you know, put yourself out there. That's how that's truly going to build those platforms and get those views. Like a Clarissa Shields, you know, she's been winning.

0: Right, you know what I mean? I bet we won't miss it now. I bet we won't miss it now. So they gotta put themselves out there.
1: Exactly, exactly. And you, and how about the feminist side of seeing the women as women off the court or even on the court? Yeah, they you know, they still feminine though. You still, that's what I like when you they show them walking to the coming into the arena, going to get ready for the game, and you see them and they looking nice. They, a lot of them wearing nice outfits and things of that nature. But just like they show the men coming in on NFL Sunday,

0: that's not always the case. And if it is, who's to be judging that? That's their business. That's their personal business. But yeah, women's sports come with that, and that might lose them some viewership because of that perception. So I don't know. I'm not that high heel and dress kind of girl, and I'm just, you know, I just want to be comfortable. So the girls have to do like the men did with the NBA. They have to dress up to fit the image when they come in, and it makes people, it makes some people feel more comfortable when they're looking feminine or girly. But I don't know if they have to do that.
1: Yeah, because how will you perceive playing semi-pro football in the women's semi-pro football league? How were you and your teammates were perceived during that time period?
0: Yeah, same thing. They thought we were all LGBTQ, and don't mess around and wear the wrong color bandana. They definitely would peg you as somebody who was a member of the community. So, yeah, you get those stereotypes about about women's sports, and you know, you got moms in the WNBA, you got women who are attached to males. So it's just as diverse as every other field or sport.
1: Exactly. And I think that's the key. And I see we got a question from my internet passport asking, WNBA got to do, what do they have to do to get more money?
0: Yeah, currently selling tickets, they're doing a great job at that. They've increased, like I said, viewership and attendance at games. Unfortunately, though, those ladies still going to have to do a lot more work on their own in the social media realm and getting sponsorships from companies. And they have to do it on their own, which with the NBA, when those guys get stats like Aja Wilson, the companies come to them. So the ladies got to go out and hustle a little bit more. And the more they do that, then the more younger ladies and moms will and fathers will bring their young girls. Even hopefully they can bring their sons, too, to try to get their sons engaged in the WNBA or women's sports. For the first time, women's flag football is going to be in the Olympics in 2028. Mm-hmm. So that might be another way, another entree to viewership. So I'm hopeful.
1: Yeah, you were groundbreaking.
2: And they also, you know, they've laid a great foundation with that, with the Rivals League. You know, we have to understand that they've built their own platform, you know, Internet Passport, that was a great point. But they started their league where they have their equity in that league. And they've had support from people like Tom Brady, Kyrie Irving, with the 3-on-3 that they play in the summertime. They're getting paid more in the league they just started than they ever have gotten paid in the WNBA. So, if they don't get it right, the WNBA, they've already had the foundation to say, we don't have to play. You know, we don't have to play in the WNBA. We can play in the Rivals League, in the Unrivaled League, and make more money and have equity in that league. So the WNBA, they got a lot to do, because in a minute, there won't be any WNBA if they don't pay them like they need to.
1: Yeah, this is going to be a big coming up in the next year or so with the contract negotiations, and see how that plays out. And last question for you, Diane Watkins. Diane Watkins is here with us, a legendary coach and athlete. Diane Watkins here of Rochester, New York fame. Also, what do you think for the Olympics? Should the pro women, or should they allow just whoever are the best athletes to make the team for the women flag football, and also for the men flag football? Because I don't like the idea of having the NFL players playing in flag football. I just think let that be more of the every. Let give everybody else an opportunity to see who are. There's a lot of other that may not be the top of the line and to make it to the NFL. But how about, what's your opinion on that?
0: Yeah, I'd agree. I'd agree with you on that. Give a little space for some new folks. It takes so much for these players to get into these pro leagues, and they kind of shut a lot of other people out. So I do think that. Let them have their pro status. Give all of these other college students or young folks who have excelled, who have great talent, who just couldn't work their way through the process to get to the pro league, give them a shot. Let the world see them. Show what they got.
1: And do high schools promote or encourage girls to become professional in women's sports? What is their role? That's from Ernesta Walker question.
0: And indeed, the process tends to be, though, leading those kids toward college playing in college. So all of the energy and all the efforts trying to get them into college and get college scholarships for sports and that kind of stuff. We don't usually talk about them

0: going straight from high school to the pros, like, you know, some of the male NBA players are doing now. We don't have that kind of conversation with them. Now, even in local, our local colleges here, I think Brockport has a women's flag football team now. So there is that path now so that we can give the girls more training. Not a lot of them get that technical training in high school that they would need to take to the pro level. So hopefully this new bridge to college level sports will help girls get more opportunities to play in these pro leagues.
1: Absolutely. Diane Watkins, thank you so much for coming on Real Deal Sports Show. We look forward to having you back again real soon. Talk about, because I see sports is continuing to be a year-round cycle for women in the fall soccer and everything going on. You got a lot of good activities taking place currently. And anything else coming up that you'd like to let us know about?
0: No, we just finished the HBCU Classic, working on that. That was pretty cool, and we got one more year of that with Central State. We don't know who the opponent will be, but I'm going to be at that Olympic, that 2028 Olympics. hook or by crook. I appreciate you so much for having me.
1: You're welcome. And look forward. Thank you for all the work that you do in the community and help making the HBCU, the Baldwin-Richardson HBCU Classic a success once again. Thank you so much.
0: All right. Appreciate you.
2: Peace and blessings, Ms. Watkins.
0: Take care.
1: Take care. All right. And that was... as we move into our next segment, that was Diane Watkins on talking about the women's sports in this. Jay Gills is just continuing to grow. And like you said, you can't just put them into one picture. But I hear guys say that. I hear people say, oh, I said, no, they're not. All the women not gay. All of, you know, come on, man. What's going on?
2: That culture is definitely overtaking the WNBA. It's overtaking it. But I think that you have that other side of things, like an Angel Reese, you know, and she gets criticized for being feminine. You know what I mean?
1: Yeah.
2: They say she's too scandalous and this and that. It's like, you need to pay

Great brain, and I'm not looking for a new record that you need people like that.

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I'll

Yeah, yeah, yeah.

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That's a very good.

Washington, D.C.

shows up at home down in the Superdome. I got to say, take the Giants. Jackson, Doug, get some film on them. You start to see, like they do. He likes to run, Josh Allen, back in the day. He's belly. He's just come on.

contact us

the Chargers bounce back and win at home against the Chargers. I like Jets Dallas game going over 50. I think they will be a lot of points for the Dallas Jets game. I like over in that net over 50. Jets Dallas over 50 for sure. Baltimore is it? Hey, Baltimore got it. Got it. Got it. 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

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I mean, they're barely one game. 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
1: 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That it does.
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celebrating right now, man. 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Who got the juice now? My name is Black Body P, your host this evening. Acknowledge me. Say it to me. That's what we're doing for the next 2 hours, man. Celebrating hip hop. You know what I mean? The only way we do it. You know what I mean? Big, big tune for the next hour. And then in the second hour, we have an exclusive interview with the lady called Sister D. D. Dandelion. Fire Butterfly. Yes. She's coming on the show. She's going to talk about her album, Chrysalis, and everything else that she's got going on. You know what I mean? So that's some great stuff right there, man. So, yo. I see all of the submissions. It's beautiful, man. It's like this. I've got so much to go through, and it gets harder and harder each time. Mikedog36@gmail.com. That's MikedG36@gmail.com. No trap, no mumbo rap. And you know what? I've got no tragedies to give out this week. You know what I mean? Because it's just pure celebration. You know what I mean? We're positive. Just focus on everything that's positive. You get me? This is the Earth Strong. Grand Body P, Sister D, that Fire Butterfly, all that great stuff, and tunes to play. Big tunes to play, let me tell you. Oh, you know what? Let's done the long talking. Let's let the beat ride out. Why? Because what do we do? What do we do? We wake up hip hop, go to sleep hip hop, dream about hip hop, because we are hip hop. I'm telling you. Hey, yo, Joel Ortiz. Tell them again, man. I tell you, say a lot of the people that have been hiding back.

peace, y'all. This is Top Lee from Mass Pike. And when I ain't out gentrifying Buckingham Palace, I'm chilling with my mans on the Reppin' Philly Hip Hop Show. That's Grand Body P.

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Better schedule interventions for the haters in my mansions. Confusing me with Hollywood stars, that's bizarre. This is all Facebook. Red Dead Redemption, leaping out the trench, creeping out your henchmen. 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I'm master detective. I beat your ass. 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

0: 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We saw Messiah, Dave Chappelle. 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That was amazing. The Fugees reunion, it's all been going off, man. 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
1: What's up, this is Taya, and you are listening to Rap Before You, the number

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Clearing Out Your Mind State by the man called Corrupt. You see what I'm saying? Before that, you heard The Summer of 2026 by Benny the Butcher. Before that, Scarface. All It Takes Is One Bad Day to Mash Up Everything. And then before that, Dave E.

0: look at the boy, look at the blood. Because this is what happens when you put the final boss.
1: Serving you up the beat.

Yeah. Riding like I'm Selleck back in 86. Meticulous on the record, Columbo on the mix. Hold your crucifix, flowing like I overdosed on Mucilix. Never losing grips on his floor.

0: that, man. Hey, that's the way we're closing out this half of the show, man. The Phones Don't Capture Moods by El Gantman. Beautiful, man. Beautiful. This is the record for you, Hip Hop Earth Strong, celebrating 53. I was going to say 50. No, 53 years of this beautiful thing we call hip hop, man. I'm telling you, on the BDSIR network, the best damn show in world on radio and all that great stuff. So here, what? These are the tunes you heard. I'm going to run them down real quick. You know what I mean? All depends on what time you tuned in as well. I did call out some tunes that did play. And then we went on to Cheryl Salt James. That's the same girl from Salt and Pepper. And Erica Campbell, Overcomers. Then, brand new Beyonce featuring Jay-Z, T-Car, The Morning Dew, Don't Remix. Then, Jay Worthy, George Clinton, and Snoop Dogg, T-Car, D.D. Onyx, It's Still the Last Days. 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
1: and Kev Brown and Black Milk.
0: Yeah, some of you cats kill me, man. You know what I mean? Like, the tune just dropped, you know. At least wait until the actual album credits come out. So top your knives, man. Top your knives. Spaz it out for no reason. Finally, as I mentioned earlier, El Gant, Phones Don't Capture Moons. You know what I mean? We're going to get into that commercial break, that audio. When we come back, Grant Body P speaks to the lady called Sister D, the fire butterfly, the dandelion.
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0: sensational sounds of my special guest, the Tin Car Ballads. You know what I mean? Big, big, big tune there. You know what I mean? I like how she flipped it up. You know what I mean? Some of my favorite tunes and blend into one. You know what I mean? We're going to talk about it, man. You know what I mean? Hey, an album is out there right now. The Chrysalis. Well, it's an EP. Rather, yes. EP album, The Chrysalis. You know what I mean? My name is Grandbody P, in case you didn't know. Acknowledge me. Say it to me. This is a Rapping For You hip-hop show. You see what I'm saying? I need you to acknowledge this lady. I need you to acknowledge that fire butterfly. I need you to acknowledge the lady car. Mr. D, the Dandelion, a.k.a. the Dandelion. Welcome to Rapping For You hip-hop show.
1: Glad to be here.
0: That's beautiful, man. I love your style, man. I love your style. This is what we're looking for, man. You know what I mean? The balance. You know what I mean? The balance. This is what we're talking about, man. You know what I mean? This is what we deal with on this show. You know what I mean? To rock tune like that. You know what I mean?
1: Yes.
0: Lyrical substance. Pounding beats. You know what I mean? That hits you right here.
1: That was fun. Like, I just wanted to get like three of my favorite MCs. And I love to show old. I love to show old to my and respect to my to the trailblazers, to the ones that came before me, to the ones that inspire me. So you know, to have those three MCs, and you know, if people were listening, you're here that each of the titles

0: tracks, the title of it is actually in the song. I say it in the song. So yes. From Planet Asia to Sean P to KRS-One, I say the names of the titles of the songs that I, you know, did a little mashup on. So,
1: Yes, sir. Yes, sir. Put it on the mixtape. Put it on the mixtape.
0: It's good enough for a mixtape. Put it on a mixtape.
1: Put it on a mixtape. And I love that you blended those tracks together because it actually intertwines with your actual career. You know what I mean? Planet Asia. I think Planet Asia was one and KOS was definitely another. You opened up for them, right?
0: Yeah. I bought Planet, and big, I just want to say big up to the DJ that mixed that. His name is DJ King Freeman. He's here in Baltimore as well. So
1: DJ King Freeman.
0: Yeah, he's a very dope DJ. But I actually, me and this other brother named Amade the Apostle, we had a dual album release. And so we bought over Planet Asia. Yeah, so we bought him over, and Piff James was there as well. So then we actually had, you know, we had them being, you know, our featured artists on our dual release album party. So yeah.
1: Okay. Yeah, man. Do you manage to like chop it up with those guys as well, Planet Asia and KRS?
0: Well, not KRS-One. I haven't had the honor of meet. Oh, I did open up for KRS-One. I opened up for KRS-One. I didn't get a chance to kind of bust it up with him, chop it up with him. He was in the green room. I was, you know, I was just on a high, on a natural MC high. Yeah. You know, I was in and out of the green room. I was, you know, meeting with supporters and stuff like that. But we will meet at some point. But Planet Asia, definitely. He's a jewel. Planet Asia is definitely a jewel. But KRS-One is definitely still a teacher to me. So yeah.
1: Absolutely, yeah. Man. I feel like it's not everybody that can open up for KRS-One. You know
0: Talk
1: what I mean?
0: About it.
1: You know, not everybody can open up for him. You get me?
0: Yes, I get you.
1: If you're not right, if you're not lyrical, if you're not about the boom bap, if you're not about the knowledge in hip hop, you know what I mean? Mm-hmm. Don't attempt to go on stage and open up for KRS-One. Don't do that, man. You know what I mean?
0: Facts.
1: You know, one time, quick story before we continue on, because there's something I want to talk about. Mm-hmm. Quick story, I was at a Jerry the Damager show, right? Damager show, and he's another one. Knowledge, you know what I mean? Jewels and all that, you know what I mean? You're playing yourself, all that. So there was an opening act, and he had nothing to do. He was nothing in relation to Jerry, and the crowd did not like it.
0: That's the promoter's fault. That's the promoter's fault. You know, you gotta know and respect, you know, the artist that's coming in, because that's gonna be the audience. That's what they're looking for, that same type of vibe. Now, if it's a little bit off, and if that person is dope and they can capture a crowd and they can move a crowd, they can be an MC and move the crowd, then they can hold it. They can hold it down. But if they can't, then it's a good lesson. It's definitely a lesson to be learned in that. So, yeah.
1: For sure, absolutely. Man. For sure.
0: Uh-huh.
1: Exactly, man. Exactly. I'm going to get back to Balance anyway, because that happens to be one of my favorite tracks from you. But I've gone through your... Okay. I've listened to your catalogue, and there are some... ear openers, you know what I mean? There's some ear openers. Let's begin with who is she? So simply put, who is she?
0: Absolutely.
1: You know what I mean? Let us know who she is, man. Let me know. Let the people know.
0: How much time you got? Nah, listen. So listen, that song there is for the women. It's for the women.
1: Mm-hmm.
0: And let me tell you, a lot of brothers like it. A lot of brothers and tell me, yo, that's my favorite joint off the EP. That's my favorite joint off the project. But basically, it's for the women. Like, when you walk into a room or you go anywhere or you say anything or you making a statement, you want people to be like, who is she? Naturally. Mm-hmm. Who is she? Or who she thinks she is? Or who is that? You know what I mean?

I mean, so that's that, yeah, that's that light you carry in you. That's that strength. That's that confidence. That's that peace that you carry, inside of yourself, and it's exuberated, you know. So that's what that is. And so basically, it's my war story.

0: overcome, you know, with even within ourselves, just the battles we have to overcome, just the, you know, the interior battles that we have, the internal battles that we have to overcome, and the outer battles that we have to come, you know, overcome as well. So it's just basically, it's just a song of overcoming. It's like a war song for warriors, warrior women. So,
1: Right.
0: If you want to know who I am, I can tell you. First of all, I'm a single mother. I'm an MC. I'm an herbalist. I'm a realtor.
1: Wait a minute. Whoa. A herbalist.
0: Yes. Absolutely. I have a brand called All That Goodness, and it's kind of off the ground. I make herbs. You know, I make sea moss, and I make herbal teas. I make concoctions for healing and all different types. That's my love. That's my first love, is helping people heal from the inside. You know,
1: yes.
0: I teach people as well. I teach people. I give them knowledge on how to heal their bodies, the things that they need to heal their bodies. I allow them to envision themselves seeing the herbs and the sea moss and the things that you put in your body, healing your body. That's a part, that's a great part of the healing process. So you have to see it first. You have to understand what's happening when you put these things in your body.
1: Yo, that sounds fantastic. You know what? I would ask you, because I know I suffer from a rare disorder, a rare blood disorder, right? And I think it might be something I might have to ask you off the grid, because, you know, I haven't got that long with you. You know what I mean? There's tunes to play. There's tunes to talk about. You know what I mean? And I wouldn't mind some advice on what kind of herbs I would probably require. Let me ask you this before we continue on. Have you heard of

0: Sometimes I get cost for not using it enough. You know what I mean? My family could be asking me, have you been using your bitterwood? Have you been using your bitterwood? And then the twist of the story is, they sent me out to go and get the bitterwood from where I found it, right? Because it's out in Brixton, London, right? Mm-hmm, mm-hmm. And I bring it back, and they're not using it. And I'm like, you're on my case to use the bitterwood because my blood ain't right.
1: Yeah, so listen, let me tell you. So one thing I do is a lot of people don't like preparing it or don't know how to prepare it or just, you know, don't want to take the time to prepare it. And that's totally fine. That's okay. That's what I do. That's what I do is I prepare it custom made based off of your needs. Some people need a more potent amount and some people don't. So it really just really depends on your needs. So we can talk more about this though, but absolutely. This is what I love to do. And then also, you know, I'm an herbalist. I'm also working to continue to become a master herbalist, but I also have a master herbalist that I connect with when I don't have an understanding or when I need healing and I can't find the things that I need. You know, I go to him. So I definitely have a village that I work with. So,
0: yeah. Yeah, that sounds, yep. We're definitely talking off the grid, man. Definitely. I want to perfect all of that. You see what I'm saying? But
1: absolutely.
0: So you do all that, right? Do you have plans? I ask you this. Do you have plans to add professor to your accolades? The reason why I ask is because couple of reasons really. One, you know, you hit the jackpot, Sister D. When this goes out on World One Radio, we are officially celebrating 53 years of this beautiful thing we call hip hop. Right?
1: Hey, that's right. That's
0: come on,
1: right.
0: Montana Horn, wow. Montana Horn.
1: Bah, bah, bah, bah.
0: Right. 53 years of this, man.
1: Ah, beautiful. Beautiful. Right? Yes.
0: But also, I noticed when I looked at your social media, because that's what I do, because I'm nosy like that. you're bigging up the first lady of hip hop as well, MC Sharrock, because she is doing that right now. She's in that professor mode right now as well.
1: Yes.
0: Yeah, man.
1: So I think for me, I'm like, you know, I'm a realtor as well. So, and I'm also a loan officer as well. So I'm in the housing industry. So I'm making a conglomerate of that for me and mine, you know, just so I can start my own foundational things. I would love to have professor behind my name because it gives you that, you know, it gives you that that stamp. I can't say if I'm going to get that yet as far as doctor or whatever, but I do plan to continue to get the credentials behind my name as far as the natural herbalist. As far as the master herbalist, all of that, because it's important, even though I know it's a natural gift that I have, it's something that I could not deny it if I wanted to. Like I could, you know, a lot of times people will tell me what's going on with them and I can easily tell them what they need. Or I have people that just out the blue randomly in public that will come to me and tell me their problem without knowing who I am. And, you know, so I can't, and I can tell people, I'm running out the door because I'm running late somewhere, but I'd be like, this is what you need, get you some of this, da da da da da. You know, so I do know it's my natural gift, but I do want to make sure that I have, that I'm continually learning. You know, I'm a Sag, you know, we like to continually learn. And then that's, you know, whatever's good for me to know is also good for the public to have. So I want to make sure that I'm providing, you know, those that I work with continued great service. And
0: now, well, it sounds like you give up that aura that, you know, you are someone that's into herbal medicine like that, because if people are coming up to you and asking you about what can I do for this, what can I do for that, and you know, you're a random person, you must be giving off that sort of aura. I can only put it to that.
1: I give thanks for that. Like when you recognize or realize your gifts, then you're able to move in your missions, then you're able to move easier and more

0: sometimes, you know, you can do a couple of different things, which I'm talented in a couple of different things, and some of us are like that, or some of us just don't know. But when you recognize and accept your gifts, it becomes more and more potent when you accept it.
1: Mm-hmm.
0: So I accepted it, you know, a couple of years ago, and I said, I'm not running from this. I understand it's going to take, you know, it's going to take some sacrifices, but I know that, and this is my love, you know what I mean? I love doing it. This is my passion. So
1: yeah.
0: when you accept your gift and you accept your calling, then you just become more potent in it, and it becomes evident. So, yeah.
1: Exactly. Exactly. I love how you, I like how you put that together right there. When you accept your calling, mm-hmm. I accepted mine. This is where we are now. Yes.
0: Yep.
1: Yes, indeed, man. Yeah, man. Love that, man. Love that. Let's continue on, man. Let's continue on, because that is really interesting right there. Like I said, I promise I will come back to balance. In fact, I'll probably come back to balance at the end. You know what I mean? But
0: okay.
1: I want to talk about some of the other tracks that you've done.
0: Okay.
1: Let me ask you this. Why did uh-huh. you decide to write a letter to the man called John Gibbs?
0: John Gibbs.
1: Of all people? Yeah.
0: Do you know who he is? Are you familiar with him?
1: Well, I did my Googles.
0: Okay. Well, let me explain who he is. I used to be in Christian rap. I grew up in Christianity. I'm thoroughly known within the Christian hip hop world, and a lot of people think, some people may know now, Christian hip hop is not, you know, Kirk Franklin, how, you know, people used to think, you know, it's Kirk Franklin. I was still just as hard as I am now, but I just had a different message in how I was just, you know, giving out, you know, my music. I have then evolved from that, so I don't do Christian hip hop anymore. I just evolved from that in a whole. But
1: you've evolved, so you know what caused that. I mean, we got to get back to John Gibbs, but like, what caused like you to change up the style and all of that?
0: Yeah, not just my style, my belief system, my faith, all of that. Yeah. I felt like Christianity was a box. I felt like it was a box. I wasn't able to evolve. Now, I can mm-hmm. say I got a lot of jewels. My foundation is Christianity. So I got a lot of jewels from that. I get a lot of jewels from that. I get a lot of jewels from the Tao Te Ching. You know, that's from, you know, the Taoist. You know what I mean? I get a lot of jewels from the Quran. I get jewels everywhere.
1: Yeah.
0: So I'm not going to box myself in to one way of thinking. This is just me. I believe if the Most High is indeed the Most High, we can't box him in. That's just me. So
1: I evolved.
0: This world, this universe, these galaxies, this is just our universe. But there's so many other galaxies and universes out here. Like, I cannot do that. You know, the Most High is too big for that. So, but John Gibbs was in Christianity. I believe he evolved as well, I did. But I could see he had some struggles. Like, when he was kind of evolving out of Christianity, he talked about his struggles, you know, in his songs. And so, and I guess his challenges and his fights within himself. So he talked about that a lot. And so, me being an empath, I felt like I felt his energy. I felt what he was going through. Like, I could truly understand and relate to what he was going through. So this was just mm-hmm. a song I decided to, you know, and it was just coincidentally that his name was John. It was like a Dear John. So
1: right.
0: just the letter, just, you know, showing my appreciation for him and how dope he is. And then just sharing how he caught my attention. Just in him being, what's the word, transparent in his music. So, and it was just an, and then lastly, it was just an encouragement to keep, you know, to keep going. You got people that's behind.

0: because honestly, when you're going through that evolution stage, coming out the church, a lot of people can be mean.
1: A lot of people in the church
0: can be mean. So give me one second. I told you I'm on a black.
1: You didn't give me the heads off. You didn't give me the heads off. That's absolutely fine. You know what I mean? Trust and believe, I've been in like crazier situations in my career. That's absolutely fine, man. So let me ask you this very quickly. So, you know, your music has evolved. Your music's evolved and all of that, right? So, you went from Christian rap. So now, do you believe in other things such as aliens?
0: Absolutely. We are aliens as well. Some of us are aliens. Absolutely. Some of us are light workers. Some of us are star seeds. Some of us were sent here to be a light. If we were not here, this world would completely be dark and cold. If it wasn't for the light workers and the star seeds, we would be in a very bad place. So I believe

0: You know what? I'm with you on that. You know, I'm with you on that. You know what I mean? That I never really looked at it like that until you mentioned it. That we could be cast as aliens to other beings and whatnot. You know what I mean?
1: I believe in multi-universes. I believe in multiple lifetimes. You know, so I believe that, you know, there's other, you know, there's light years, there's different things going on different timelines. So yeah, absolutely. Yeah, I told you. I don't have no box. Don't play with me. I'm not in a box.
0: That's great, man. Big ups to you, Retronad, on that one, man. I mean, for sure. So so let's switch the gear now, because there's another track I came across of yours, you know what I mean, that to the point where you had to recreate and maybe re-release that, and that one's called Let It Go.
1: That was a fun one too. Yeah.
0: Now what made you decide to? Did you like hear it, like the original Disney track, and then you thought, hey, I could do something with this? How, like, let me know the process. How did that happen?
1: So, man, Natsu Fuji is the producer. It's Natsu Fuji.

she did it. So there was another brother of mine, his name is Ryan, and he just sent me the track. He was like, yo, Sister D, I can hear you rocking over this. And this is when I was deep in the Christian hip and in the Christianity. This is when I was deep. So right. I do have things that's online on, you know, when I was in the Christian hip hop. So he was just like, you know, I was, you know, can you do something over this? And at the time I wasn't even really into music like that because mm-hmm. I was a single mom. I think I just had my third daughter. So my focus were my children. My children were like, you know, 5, 4, and 1 or something like that. So right. I wasn't even pursuing music like that. And he was just like, do something with this if you can. So I did.

0: decided to put your spin on Tiana Taylor's tune. Wake up, love.
1: Yeah, man.
0: So, with that one, again, what made you pick up the pen on that one?
1: I love doing remixes, for one. I wanna do more. But yeah. I love the track.
0: You did a recent one, didn't you, with Big Daddy Kane? He put out the challenge, didn't he?
1: I did. Yeah. I did that challenge as well. That was fun. If people don't know, I put two or three of his songs in there too. So, you know, the real hip hoppers would know. But you know, even though I'm still being schooled on some things as well. But no, I love that Tiana Taylor joint. I just love the track. And you know, my style is, I call it like soul hop. So it's like neo soul and hip hop, if there was a word to kind of describe it. That's why I say my my height is taking R&B joints and neo

0: And I'm not talking about, oh, you talk about you appear on Saturday Night Live. So here's me. So me click on the Facebook page now. And I saw nothing of the sort. And I thought, well, I might have to do some serious scrolling, man. You know what I mean? I thought,
1: yeah, man. You know what, though? That could be foretelling. Who knows? Okay, mm-hmm. AI.
0: That wasn't even AI, man. You know what I mean?
1: Really?
0: It actually took me to a link which happened to be your actual page, but I don't know what happened there. I don't know what happened. See, that's what happens, man. That's what I said. True or false? And
1: true
0: it's confirmed. It's confirmed false. All right,
1: not
0: then. Cool,
1: yet.
0: Cool, cool. Not I like that. Not yet. All right. So let's circle right back to balance, right?
1: Okay.
0: Like I said, that was, you know, that's definitely one of my favorites from you, right? And especially two-part question. Are you nice with video games?
1: I would say I am, but those that I play, I think I get a little nervous. Like I really get anxiety playing video games now because I'm like, hey, I don't know what I'm doing. Like I try, you know, but nah, like I recently played somebody in Mortal Kombat on the PlayStation, and you know, I made them have, you know, so and that was my first time playing in a long time. So
0: oh, wow.
1: I made them scared. I used to play back in the day. I mean, I still have an Atari. I don't know if you remember that. I have an Atari and I have
0: Atari,
1: the game.
0: Not the 2600.
1: Yeah, the big, I got the games and everything.
0: With the one joystick.
1: That's truly old school, man. Yeah, so Nintendo, played Sega,
0: yeah,
1: of course, you know, Duck Hunt, you know, Zelda, all of that, you know, I used to play that back in the day, but not as of recently.
0: So
1: but
0: you know,
1: I'll hold it down. I don't back down to a good challenge.
0: You know why I asked you that, right? Don't you? You know why?
1: No. Why?
0: In balance, there are those video game samples in it.
1: Oh yeah, yeah. Street Fighter.
0: And when he switched on the video, Sega. You know. So.
1: Yeah. Yeah. Oh yeah. That was. Oh, that's crazy because that's my man. Oh man, I'm just drawing a blank, but that's my guy, Mega. He does video. So he did the video for that joint. That's my guy. And then DJ King Freeman did the Street Fighter joint. You know, Chun Li was my girl, you know, playing, you know, Street Fighter. So
0: come on.
1: So yeah, so you know, I'm not new to it. So I knew it, you know what I mean? But that's dope. I didn't even think about it. It was both of them.
0: That's why I asked you if you was nice on the video games. The second question I wanted to ask you in relation to that track balance was because I noticed with that track you got the blessing from Bernadette Price. Now I don't know. Now do you and Bernadette actually like know each other physically? We met.
1: I went up to New York in February. I, you know, always wanted to meet. Went up to New York in February to see Onyx and Bad C and Smith and Wesson.
0: Yes.
1: Do these things. You know, so I was up in Littlefield in Brooklyn, and and I was close to the stage, and I just happened to turn to my right, and she was standing right next, and I was like,
0: wow.
1: And she was like, yeah, I was like, yo sis, I just want to give you your love for what you do, you know what I mean, like you know, you mad encouraging, keep doing what you're doing. So just share that with her. And then later I you know, I got introduced to her. So you know, my the sis Sin, part of, you know, the Smith and Wesson clique, she, you know, totally part of boot camp, she Cynical, she introduced me to Bernadette. So I officially got a chance to connect with her then. So, you know, we've just been kind of building here and there. So, you know, just showing a lot of love on social media to each other.

0: So I'm really big on, really big on mastering my craft.
1: That's what taught me. The irony that, you know, he come on, because I remember that interview as well. I like, no female rappers. None of them. What about none of them? Yeah, but what about none of them? Like, MC.

0: The irony is that now Bernadette Price has emerged to become one of the nicest female MCs out there today. You know what I mean? None of us saw this on the bingo cards. You know what I mean? I don't think even Bernadette herself saw it on her bingo card. It just so happened that she's now emerged to become one of the stars of Duck Down, and it's just beautiful. And big ups to Bernadette as well, because she's appeared on the show as well. You know what I mean? She's appeared on the show. So that's beautiful right there, man. Yo, we got Sister D, aka D Dandelion, the She Dandelion on Repping For You Hip Hop Show. You know what I mean? A herbalist, entrepreneur, a MC, proud mother of three children, right?
1: Three girls.
0: So they're growing up, learning the ways of yourself. So that's a beautiful thing, man. Have you got any last shout outs before when we close the show out? You know what I mean? We already done pay balance, so.
1: Yeah, no doubt. I want to give a shout out to my management team, Paj, D Paj, LaShawn, for hooking this up. This was dope. Thank y'all so much. And just, you know, big up to anybody that stayed on through the live, and those that's going to listen later and just, you know, stay through to find out who I am, who is she. You know what I mean? And big up to those that to my supporters. I appreciate y'all, and anybody that you know, my new supporters that's coming along. So enjoy the ride. It's definitely a journey. You know what I mean?
0: That's what I'm talking about.

0: shortly there's gonna be like new, more music on the way and all that.
1: Absolutely, everything's on all streaming platforms. You know, I have some that's just on YouTube. You know, some videos on YouTube. I just drop singles sometimes. I just drop joints. But yeah, I'm hoping by the end of this year, I get a chance to drop another project, and I'm gonna have, you know, it's gonna be a feature type of project. So it's gonna be fun.
0: Fantastic. Yes, take a bow. Continue to do what you do, Sister D. You know what I mean? And let's close it out the only way we know how on Repping For You Hip Hop Show. We pay balance at the top of the interview. So now, two more tunes of your choosing. What are those going to be? By your request, what are they going to be from your catalogue?

0: Bigger. Let's do the bigger remix as well. Boom. And to, yo, big up to all the producers that I had on that joint. You know what I mean? I love y'all.
1: We got our MPs right now, you know what I mean? BDSIR Network, the best damn show in world on radio. We rock the spot on 920 International Fleet Radio. The Lady Car, Sister D, aka She Dandelion. That fire, yes, butterfly, yes. Bring this fire. The fire on the show, man. Let's get into it, man. Take a bow. Salute. Stand the line.
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0: Where were you?
1: Huh?
0: I was at Auntie's house.
1: Is that it?
2: Okay.
0: What are you doing?
1: I'm calling your auntie. Why? Is there a problem?
0: No.

0: Hello.
1: My sister, how the body?
0: Hey, the body fine, I said.
1: Without God, thank you. Just a quick one. Was Ephraim at your house earlier?
0: Ephraim?
1: Okay, so he was.
0: He was here, but he should have been home by now. He left at 2 p.m.
1: He left your house 6 hours ago.
0: That's correct. Yes.
1: My sister, let me call you back.
2: Oh, no. I didn't drive because there was major blockages on the road.
1: Blockages? So,
2: I took the train and there was major delays on the train. What?

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5: This isn't playtime, Peter!
6: Easy, Trevor. Time to teach our friend a lesson. Repeat after me. There's more to Argos.
5: There is more to Argos. He knows you can leave, right?
7: It's yours. As soon as you imagine it. From the first appointment, through the fitting, and even after installation, a magnet designer is by your side,

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2: I am Usain Bolt, and I like to do things fast, and now fast just got better. Fast just got better. Fast just got better. New Percel 1.

0: Sylvia Williams, and I'm 15. As young as I am, I've had some good times.
1: I'm Christy McNabb, and I'm 16. I've also had some good times, which I would like to share with you.
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1: 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Hasta la vista, baby.
2: 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You can't hold it in your hand or pack it in your bags. You can't touch it. But our network is around you, like oxygen. Near or far, we're there. That's why we've been awarded Best Mobile Network Coverage by Uswitch.
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5: 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New Persil Wonder Wash. 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Better on odor, better on fragrance. 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